0: you shall be well with every one of us. Thank you. Bless you.
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2: Hello, Otusoma.
1: Your line is not clear.
2: It's clear. It's clear.
1: Your line is not clear.
2: I'm hearing you.
1: Okay.
2: Good morning.
1: Good morning.
2: On the line.
1: You've been too scarce. What's going on?
2: Are you nice? I want to talk now.
1: You've been too scarce. You've been too scarce. This is not what we agreed on. Uzoma, how are you?
2: I'm fine. Are you?
1: Very well, thank you. Very well.
2: Because yesterday you forced me to go and listen to the speech, but I don't want to listen.
1: That's
2: because
1: good.
2: It's the same rhetoric.
1: That's good.
2: True, not the same rhetoric to copy. How can somebody say it is on time to rule this country only to destroy this country further? Health, he did not mention. Security, he did not mention. We cannot buy drugs and we cannot travel with our hearts settled. We only carry our hearts for hand and travel. Before, now accidents we were scared of. Now, now kidnapping. Didn't mention that, Kofi, a whole president. Secondly, look at the governor of, deputy governor of this state that have been there for donkey years. At least, this holdup would have been the first priority that he will be thinking how to settle it as he's going to enter.
1: All right. Thank you so much.
2: Celebrity.
1: Thank you so much.
2: Is he supposed to be so?
1: Thank you, Zora. Thank you.
2: I think that's why he's so.
1: Thank you. Thank you so much. All right, let's pick a WhatsApp call. Jonathan is on the line.
3: My coffee, my style.
1: Yeah, how you doing?
3: My coffee, my style.
1: Jonathan, good morning. How you doing?
3: Good morning to you, Kofi. I did fine, Kofi.
1: Okay, thank God for life.
3: Great to hear your voice.
1: Yeah, same here.
3: You know, I want to say something. For those of us who believe, say, this government or in government, they're okay. I want to give you an example. Yesterday, I go, Mama put, go eat. And I feel like eating beans and dodo. Kofi, do you know, say, if you want to eat dodo now, in one sitting, if you know buy dodo, 2,000 naira, you know go belly phone. Even that dodo, 2,000 naira, plantain, where would they eat one small beans and plantain? If you won't eat beans and plantain now, you go buy dodo, 2,000 naira. Before you come buy beans, 400 naira on top. That's how difficult. Because some of us don't believe that under this leadership, things are difficult. I like to know as a person, before, if you not be 10, I go face on her. But his leadership is painful to all of us out here. I'm telling you. If you go and eat dodo and beans, you go not say gari no be beans. You go not say gari no be banana.
1: But true. Wait, so...
4: Hello, good morning, Mr. Kofi.
1: Hold on, Jonathan. Yeah, good morning. Who do we have on the line?
4: Good morning, Mr. Kofi. This is Emmanuel from... from Lekki.
1: Okay, welcome, Emmanuel.
4: Yeah, I said something yesterday when I called that the president's speech is not relevant to Nigeria. No. You can see what it's just... analyze yesterday. What did you present to all 200 or something million people in Nigeria? The president have nothing to offer to Nigeria. Let all Nigerian youth, all the citizens, come together as what happened in 2020 and SARS, to come together and vote this president out. Let the youth come together and vote it out. Tribalism should not be our problem. We should come together as one that we don't want this person. We don't want this person. And vote this man out.
1: Okay. Thank you so much. Now that we are in the campaign period, I'm tending towards not allowing people. You can speak for yourself, but don't call and say we'll vote for this person or vote for that person. You know, you can look for a different way to put it, because I won't be fair to the other parties who may not have listeners to call in and talk for their candidates. You know what I'm saying? Jonathan, I want to do an experiment before you go. You say,
3: okay,
1: Dodo, now 117 and 2,000 naira.
3: Fried one.
1: Okay, let me ask you, wait.

0: that fried dodo now, I'm not disputing what you're saying, but I want to you and I to see something here.
1: Okay.
0: That fried dodo now, how many pieces there inside?
1: One now. Would you go for 100 naira?
0: Okay, one. So it means say you want chop 20 dodo. You want chop 20 dodo.
1: You don't get that.
0: You won't chop 20 dodo.
1: He would have to have a punish you.
0: Wait till you won. Now Olympics, you won't go. Only you 20 dodo. Plus beans.
1: Coffee before dodo 200 naira. Beans 200 naira. I don't chop. But now coffee. It's not funny.
0: Is it big? The each that 100 naira dodo, is it big?
1: For where?
0: Okay.
1: And coffee, this is now roadside though. If not push. If that two restaurants,
0: Jonathan, hold on. One stick of ripe plantain for market, now how much?
1: 1,000.
0: One stick, just one.
1: I say 1,000.
0: Yeah. Then from that one stick, how many pieces you go get from that if you slice them? Do you know?
1: If you slice them, if you get like that kind, like above 10 pieces.
0: Yeah. So maybe let's say 12. If you do them small, 12.
1: Like, let's say 12.
0: Or maybe it's 13. So, it means, 13. So if you buy it 1,000 in the market, that one, you get like 13 from inside.
1: Yes.
0: Okay. It means, your profit now 300 naira.
1: 300 naira. Use gas,
0: But if you go village, bush market or village market, that's one. Stick of plantain. Ripe plantain. How much is it in the village?
1: Coffee, if I come down, if it be 700 naira, 800 naira.
0: Nah lie, bro. That
1: okay, coffee, the price where they sell out for village. In the pay school fees.
0: No, you know the pay school fees.
1: In the pay school fees.
0: The school fees when they pay, nobody the one way they pay. You know the pay house rent.
1: You know the pay house rent.
0: No.
1: Village. You know they pay for data.
0: Village market farmer, they pay rent. For
1: village, you need to pay for data.
0: No, for farmer, for village, they pay for data.
1: You need to buy water.
0: No, now.
1: Go fill out all of us, they go village.
0: Farmer, they go more stream. All of us, go farmer, they go stream now.
1: Make me and you, the more they go village. More they go village. Like I say, village now, free life. More they go.
0: Farmer, they go stream now.
1: More they go village than a coffee.
0: Village school, like most of it, they're free now. You just pay maybe 1,000 a term or 2,000 a term.
1: For this, Obodo.
0: School day village.
1: Free. Lalu day. Free school.
0: Who they pay rent for village? It's a family house. Like, you just look for one land.
1: Some of us is saying, Nile petrol, make things go up. That man, they said that plantain. Say, you know, go pay picking school fees.
0: Wait, hold on. Even at that, if you buy a bunch of plantain from the village market, how much is it? Then how many sticks of plantain? How many plantains are on it? Okay, because we are inflating prices in this country. We inflate market prices for this Lagos.
1: No.
0: They inflate. May I tell you, that same plantain, if you go Port Harcourt, which is not a cheap city, you'll find it cheaper.
1: Kofi, no.
0: If you go you'll find it cheaper.
1: That person selling that plantain, Kofi, he will survive under this economic reality. So if you sell his stampings, you bunch of plantain, you want him to sell it to you with 1,000 naira or 2,000 naira?
0: So why are you complaining?
1: What I'm trying to say is this. That person, even in that village you are talking about, Kofi, the person will have done his analysis of how he's going to survive under the reality of this economy and put it on the plantain. And me and you want to eat dodo.
0: Jonathan, face it. May I tell you, if you go village market, one bunch of plantain, 3,000 naira. You PC them for 5,000 naira.
1: That means the one where they never put in punch by punch.
0: You see those ones, people they go buy for village market, they go pack them for pickup. Plenty for money. If they travel for morning, like that kind of for him, go see them for road. Okay.
1: That's what they tell you. Say, Kofi, please, we'll go back to village. All of us will go back to village.
0: Let's just say it's 5,000 naira. How many pieces are in that 5,000 naira?
1: Kofi, if you want to buy 4 plantains,
0: that's the one where they never come out, though.
1: Okay, where they never come out for the stick. If you want to buy that one for this Lagos, you go buy nothing less than 15,000 naira.
0: Bro, It's like you've not.
1: With the stick.
0: It's like you've not traveled to stay outside Lagos for a long time. So you don't know what's happening.
1: We'll
0: in Nigeria.
1: Be travel now.
0: You don't know. People for outside Lagos they enjoy. You know.
1: Now before I don't enter Delta State, but now I want to enter this state. 50,000.
0: You don't know what's in the happen. You don't know what's in the happen. Yeah.
1: 50,000.
0: I fly go pH sometimes. Seafood cheap, bro. One day I went to one restaurant. I ate native soup. Swallow. I said I go one restaurant. I chop native soup with swallow with better protein. When they brought the bill, I was shocked for BH. I said, oh my God. You know, Lagos, I'll pay double or triple this. Triple with better catfish. Bro, I didn't spend more than, if I tell you, believe it, for BH. So, bro, there are about, let's say 20 pieces of...
1: To be sincere with you, what you are saying,
0: one plantain is no more than 5,000 naira.
1: Well, for sincere, what you are saying, in the village, food are a little bit cheaper.
0: Yeah.
1: Not like, but I want to tell you that those in the village too are also facing the reality of this economy, and they will also want to survive under this economy. And if that person does not have any other job, this plantain used to, it will put the cost of this economy on his plantain.
0: Okay.
1: Whether you want to like it or not, Kofi, no, there's a percentage
0: so
1: increase.
0: So why
1: in
0: they
1: the
0: complain
1: village.
0: Now? Why you complaining, bro? Even without economic indices, some of our market people are greedy. Some of our market people are greedy. Let me allow our listeners.
1: True. I agree. True.
0: Yeah, let me allow. We'll continue by 8, okay?
1: You are saying. Thanks very much for your time.
0: In fact, I'll look for a way to send someone to a market, a village, and then compare the prices there. Everything, cost of transportation, or to what we are buying here in Lagos, for you guys to see that these market people are cheating you like market to man.
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4: Listen, you never even reach half, come make I tell you. 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
16: All right, welcome back. We spent time analyzing the price of plantain in the market. I don't want Jonathan to suffer anymore. If he wants to eat 10, 20 pieces of dodo at one sitting, he should be able to eat what he wants. So I need to work hard. And get the right information for him. Jonathan, paying 2,000 naira. How much did he say he paid again? For dodo. You're a big boy now. You can afford it. Please stop complaining. All right, it's Open Mic Friday right here. 99.3 Nigerian for the station. I'm Kofi Bartels. Good morning to you. Many thanks for your time. Please call the number. So we earlier advertised, we have a general line and then we have a special line for our female listeners. And of course, a WhatsApp for our diaspora community. If you're outside Nigeria and you want to call in and you know have your say, you can do that. You can also send a voice note. Yesterday we had a bit of difficulty, but today it's working. So please feel free to do that. All right, the number to call 08-0201-277-0993. 0201-277-0993. Okay, and female line 0201-465-7190. 0201-465-7190. Then, of course, for the WhatsApp, it's 08095-975805. WhatsApp is 08095-975805. I'm looking out for your mentions on X. Okay, please. You can just mention us on X and say Open Mic and then at Nigeria Info FM Open Mic. Okay, then I'll read it on the air. I'm curious to know what some of our listeners have to say. I'm sure you have messages for Jonathan. 20 pieces of dodo at one go. Some of you people is good. The way the economy is going, so you stay healthy. Okay. This one says, Jonathan should stop exaggerating. Can you tell me more, please? Your statement is general, so I can know what you mean by he should stop exaggerating. Yeah. Very important. Very important. Okay. All right. Which other one do we have here? Okay, this is a voice note. Let's go.
8: Kofi Butter, good morning. Mm-hmm. My name is Mr. John Raymond Alechino. Okay. I'm calling from Otukpo in Benue State. My open mic this morning is about the speech made by the president yesterday when he was saying that we should not allow people to return back the subsidy again to Nigeria. Mm-hmm. And I think he's saying the right thing. People like Atiku who are saying they want to return the subsidy back, they don't mean well for Nigeria. I was in Katsina during that issue of subsidy regime. I saw the way everything in Katsina is about smuggling of petrol to Niger, and so that is what they do there. They don't. If they have 50 trailer tankers that goes to that place, I will tell you that 45 of those tankers go to Niger direct. All their vehicle there, they use truck tires, small cars with truck tires. Under the truck, under those cars, they put extra tank so that they can buy petrol from Nigeria and go and sell in Niger. Because the moment you subsidize the fuel, it becomes too cheap in Nigeria. And then because it's expensive in Niger, they take it there and go and sell.
17: Kofi, good morning. Mayor from Ekoti Egbe. Kofi, yesterday I listened carefully to the speech of the president. There was no presidential pardon. No single person was pardoned. Please, could I want to ask, who is Tinubu? Who can explain exactly who is our president? Please, who is this man called Tinubu? Please, I want somebody to really explain to me. This is Tinubu, our president. Thank you.
16: Okay, that's a very good observation. Yesterday, the last point you made was I was asking you to tell me if you remember, because in my mind, I think I'm just thinking about it. Yesterday, I was thinking about it. And it crossed my mind that I think during Independence Day speeches, presidents past, Obasa and Joe Yar'Adua, Jonathan, would announce something, some economic, something, a gift to Nigerians, maybe they're going to take down, the price of petrol, reduce it by this amount or that amount, or increase some salary, something. If I'm not mistaken, I think they used to do that. But you've also brought in something also very, very important that in times past, years past, we also hear about some pardons, and all that. I think I remember that. Okay, that's a good observation there.
18: Mazi Kofi, good morning. This is Emmanuel calling from Scandinavia, Denmark. My open mic this morning is this. I want to tell the Yoruba people, the Igbo people, and the Hausa people why we are suffering, why everybody is suffering. Number one is, let them reduce the import duty. Do you know that in 2006, 2007, 2008, 2009, 2014, when we ship container, 20 feet container, we clear it with 600,000 naira. Or 40 feet container, we clear it with 900,000 naira. Do you know that 40 feet now is up to 12 million before you clear it? Everything is expensive. Now, when I import something, I have to increase it. Something that we can buy cheaper here, which in Nigeria, you can sell it cheaper. But because of the import duty, how can you clear goods with 12 million when we was clearing it 900,000? This is what they are doing in Nigeria. That is the problem we are having in Nigeria.
19: Kofi, my name is Ade from Ekutimeta. Kofi, this voice note I think I'm able to send to you or chat to you. It's always to be called for we, new callers to call in, because we don't know the
16: formula,
19: the techniques or the ways of all these your callers are calling in. And most of them, they are spokesmen and women for opposition. We, the spokesmen for APC Tinubu, we are unable to call. We don't know, but it's their luck. But they can groom other spokesperson for their self now, so that those new people can call in too.
16: Okay, I'm not here for spokespeople, though. Thank you for admitting where you are coming from. I just want to have, you know, other people who want to speak. It doesn't matter who you support. That's why at 8 o'clock, I'll make sure that it's only fresh voices, like I did yesterday. All voices that we've not heard for a while. Yeah.
20: Good morning, Mr. Kofi. My name is Babatunde from Ogun State. My open mic Friday this morning is to commend you and to please beg you to please take care of yourself very well. You know, we audience, well, we only think of ourselves. Once one person is just satisfying, or we don't want to know what is going through. And I want to commend Mr. Jonathan for cautioning a man that called Esther when you were not around, that was lambasting you, that a late comer, and they should not let him back again. You don't know what this person is going through. Once you don't like one person like this, how many of us can take a job that we will resume at 5 a.m. in this Lagos state? But some of us, we only like to condemn government, but our own behavior is much worse than the government.
21: Good morning, Mr. Kofi Bata. Shinedi Nonincha. My open mic is on former President INEC Chairman Amukwitong. I think in your news yesterday, you read something about him preparing and saying, talking about technology, that things that happened in the last election, that's especially the one with IRA. Look, I refuse to, the saying goes, fool me once, shame on you, fool me twice, shame on me. What Mahmoud Yakub, the former INEC chairman Mahmoud Yakub did with respect to the IRA has made me paranoid. You know, it has made me paranoid. And so I remember how I called to say that I dared any management to come and preach IRF to us. And I still stand by what I said then. I refuse to be fooled. I refuse to have the rock put under my foot a second time. You know? So I will not let my guard down with respect to the INEC this president INEC chairman is saying.
22: Good morning, Kofi. This is Benjamin from Shogula. Kofi, I'm totally disappointed a president's speech yesterday, because president promised us 3 weeks ago that come October 1st, transport will be crashed. And throughout the speech yesterday, he didn't mention anything about transport crash. Thank you.
16: All right. Thank you so much. Nigerians are doing interesting analysis of the president's speech, you know, and looking at it from different sides and different angles. My question is, what sort of intellectual reaction response has the Nigerian opposition given since the president's speech was made? All right, I'm not talking about general reaction. I'm talking about look at how some of you are taking the issues one by one, opening them up, arguing for and against intelligently. The Nigerian opposition, how have they come up to say, hey, this is our response? We're taking the issues one by one and analyzing them inside out to say these are the things that we will do differently or not. We have a lazy opposition in this country. Lazy. Nigeria has one of the laziest oppositions in the world that I know. I'm telling you. And it's unfortunate. All right, let's go pay some bills. We'll take some more, okay? When we're back, stay with us.
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7: 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The Organization of Petroleum Exporting Countries has raised Nigeria's oil production quota.
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0: 99.3 Nigeria Info. And this is the news. Coming up on the news, gunmen abduct traveling youth corps members in Imo State. Federal, state and local government workers begin a three-day strike over high petrol price. And citizens reflect on freedom, democracy and unity as Nigeria turns 66. And the United States reportedly deploys 2,000 Marines to the Middle East. Details of all these top stories and more in a bit. 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

0: We begin the news by telling you that kidnappers have attacked two buses carrying NYSC members and other passengers along the Owerri-Onitsha Expressway, abducting several people traveling from Ibadan to Akwa Ibom and Abia States. Police say 10 victims were rescued at the scene after a swift response by security agencies, with both buses recovered. The exact number still missing is being verified, while search and rescue operations continue to track the attackers and free the remaining captives. And President Bola Tinubu's Independence Day speech was meant to inspire hope, but for one group, it has done the opposite. Public sector unions under the Joint National Public Service Negotiating Council have begun a three-day nationwide warning strike from today. They say the president's broadcast failed to address their demand to cut petrol price to 500 naira a litre. The council represents multiple workers' unions cutting across local, state and the federal government in Nigeria. The Nigeria Labour Congress has thrown its backing behind the strike. As Nigeria marks another independence anniversary, young people are reflecting on what freedom means to a generation born long after colonial rule. They say it raises questions about economic opportunity, security, education, and the freedom to pursue their dreams.
1: For me, independence means we have the freedom to be able to tell our own story the Nigerian way. Our forefathers worked hard and got us the rights to achieve a national dream. It's more than just our flag and anthem. It is the responsibility that we no longer answer to any nation.
2: Independence means having a freedom to determine our future, make your own choices, and contribute to building a better Nigeria. I feel free in many ways because I can express myself, pursue my goals, and make personal choices.
3: Independence means Nigeria being free from colonial masters and authority. But sometimes it feels like we're still under the thumbs of our politicians. So is Nigeria truly independent? So personally, I feel free to some degree because I have the freedom to express my opinion, make my own choices, but then...
0: Our country is home to hundreds of ethnic nationalities with different languages, cultures, and backgrounds. How well have we done living together as a country in 66 years? That's the question Nigeria Info put to some residents. Listen to what they had to say.
4: Unity is possible and it exists in many parts of the country.
5: Honestly, it has been good enough.
6: I think over the years, it keeps getting better with our Gen Z generation. But I think generally, Gen Zs do not buy that idea and we did not inherit it from our parents.
0: But how do we build even more unity? Lagos residents say it starts from the home, but they also want Nigerians to interact more across ethnic lines through marriage, business and everyday relationships.
4: I think we should respect one another, stop judging people by their tribes, treat everyone fairly, and teach our children to love and respect people from their different background.
6: Continue doing business together, continue in their marriage, just basically understand each other and know that we are still one regardless of our tribes.
0: Nigeria has come a long way since 1960, from rallying Africa against apartheid in South Africa to being the backbone of the West African military team that brought peace in Sierra Leone and Liberia in the 1990s. We've really been the continent's big brother. Novena Peters talks to a former foreign minister and a former army spokesman about Nigeria at 66.
7: 66 years ago, Nigeria became an independent nation. Since then, the country has been through a civil war, military rule, the return to democracy, economic challenges, and major social changes. But beyond the struggles, Nigeria has also recorded achievements at home and made contributions beyond its borders. So, 66 years on, how far have we really come? Former External Affairs Minister Professor Bolaji Akinyemi says Nigeria has made progress, although not as much as it should have.
8: But my own assessment is that we're making progress. But it's just that the progress is not as much as we should be making.
7: And one area where Nigeria has made its mark is peacekeeping. Retired Brigadier General Sani Usman says Nigeria has played an important role in promoting peace and security across Africa and beyond.
9: So, Nigeria has always been a stabilizing factor and, promoter of peace and security the world over through the mechanism of peacekeeping operations.
7: Now, 66 years after independence, Nigeria's story remains a mix of progress, challenges, and unfinished business. And as the country marks another Independence Day, the question of how far Nigeria has come and how far further it can go remains open. Vina Peters reporting for Nigeria Info.
0: We'll take a quick break and we'll be back with business and foreign news.
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11: And now the business news. The business news.
0: The federal government has launched a new digital postcode system to reduce missed and failed deliveries. Communications Minister Bosun Tijani says every addressable building will now have a unique 11-character code. The system will also help emergency response, security, and public services. Tijani is urging Nigerians to find their postcodes and start using them.
11: And now, the foreign news.
0: Three United States carriers and two landing groups are reportedly deploying around Iran, according to Al Jazeera. Quoting a U.S. official, the Qatari media channel says 2,000 Marines have left American shores for the Middle East, with a full buildup expected to finish by November. This is coming amid heightening tensions on the Strait of Hormuz, the water channel that has been a source of contention since the U.S. struck Iran on the last day of February. In the meantime, President Donald Trump says he may ask European countries to release some of their diesel reserves as he considers a ban on U.S. exports of the fuel. As the world faces a global shortage of the fuel, the U.S. has clarified that American farmers, truckers, and businesses would be prioritized in who gets its diesel. And that's how we'll wrap up the news this morning. But before we go, a reminder of our top stories. Gunmen have kidnapped traveling youth corps members in Imo State. The number of persons abducted is still unclear. Federal, state, and local governments kicked off a three-day strike today over high petrol prices and the cost of living. Nigerians have been reflecting on freedom, democracy, nationhood, and unity as Nigeria turns 66. And outside Nigeria, the United States has reportedly deployed 2,000 Marines to the Middle East. The news was edited by Hilary Noruka. The news continues online. We are live on nigerinfo.fm. We are also on YouTube, Facebook, Instagram, X, and TikTok. My name is Israel Uwem Umor. Join me at 8 a.m. for more updates on the news. The Morning Crossfire with Kofi Bartels continues. 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
5: All right, welcome back. It's 12 past 6. Let's quickly look at what the papers are saying. We'll take your thoughts. And we will also, you know, like to hear from you via the phone lines, WhatsApp messages, voice notes, and of course, WhatsApp calls. You can mention, give us a mention on X. And we're very glad to hear from you. I took a swipe at Nigeria Superstition, calling them the laziest I have seen. And no, I'm sure there are more that are lazier, but from the countries I follow, these are the ones that I've seen. I'm sorry about that. Try to snap out. So yeah, I know, of course, the two leading opposition candidates, presidential candidates, gave speeches yesterday, you know, but there's a lot more that can be done. You know, everybody's playing safe, you know, playing safe and not really going hard. And I think, you know, for Nigeria, you deserve more. You deserve more. Nigeria deserves more. Okay, they're doing what they can, but I have different ideas, you know, and it's all for the betterment, if I'm to use that word, of this country. And then the communications too, as well, even for the ruling party, you know, we don't really see political communications of vital issues that are really broken down into, you know, the nitty-gritty, if I have to use that term, and, you know, ideas are discussed and explosive, you know, analysis, this one hitting that one down, and then it's mostly, you know, it's petty, you know, persona-based arguments. This one did that one, that one did this one, that one said this one. We're not looking at policies and breaking them down, you know, and opposing and proposing, you know. And even when some of them, you know, both those in power, those outside power, you know, propose policies or oppose policies, is so general, it lacks substance, it lacks depth. And then that's why you see, you know, political communications people, spokespersons and all that go on to defend, you know, their principles. Some are not spokespeople. They are self-appointed, you know, supporters who go and defend, and some will go and oppose. And they make mistakes because we're not big on policy. We're not big on, you know, on issues. You know, we need more intellectualism in our politics. We need people with ideas, you know, and vision in our politics. We need more international intellectual discourse. We need a certain set of people, certain set of minds in Nigerian politics. You know, we do need it because the country cannot afford to go to waste. You know, we need that. You know, if you don't, you can't replace. Being the replacement is the same or even worse than what was there. So both those in power and those who want to come in need to promote intellectual discourse, and they need to have more intellectual people who can, when they sit down and break things down for you, and then you can see, because it's not vibes. Right now, all we're having is just vibes. I like this person. I want him to be there. I hate this person. I want him out. It's just vibes. If I have to tell you what is this person? No. This one is bad. This one is good. Let this one go there. What is this person going to do differently from that person? What is that person going to do better that he should be there and we shouldn't put someone new there? Oh, he's that. One of the most mundane things I hear. It's not irrelevant. It's important. It's vital. But it's not intellectual. It's Muslim ticket. is south-south, north-north, north-west, north-east. It's important. That's Nigeria in the Nigerian context. But there's nothing intellectual about it. There's nothing. It's usually supposed to be relevant. We're talking about economics here. We're talking about international relations. We're talking about finance. We're talking about education. We're talking about health. We're talking about society, nationhood, nation state. And then we've limited it to Igbo, Hausa, Yoruba, Middle Belt, South, South, East, West, North. And so we just stay at that level.

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10: Lagos, welcome back. Front page of today's Punch. CNG application. States fail to implement Tinubu's low fare directive. CNG application. States fail to implement Tinubu's low fare directive. Fares remain high in major cities. Motorists blame low CNG uptake. Transport unions, no CNG buses supplied to members. That's what they're saying, no CNG buses supplied to members. Low fares begin October 1, insists presidential CNG coordinator. All right. A CNG thing, eh? Nigeria at 66, governors urge peace, unity amid hardship. NDC fumes as police cancel Obi Kwankwaso march in Akwa Ibom. Workers begin 3-day warning strike. NNPC's oil security claims rise to 11.2 trillion naira. States generate 114 billion naira from road taxes in 3 years. 2027, Nigerians ready to vote Tinubu out, says APM. Obi, I'll spend holidays in Zamfara, Borno, if elected. Traumatized husband in hospital after co-wife kills mate. How I got Eagles invite via Instagram. It's quite interesting right there. Okay, 99.3.
11: Kofi Bate, good morning.
10: You call
11: Mba from Elasa.
10: You call earlier,
11: Kofi?
10: Right?
11: Yes, workers intend to strike, causing of fuel. Did the Tinubu mention anything about the increase of fuel? No. Did the Tinubu mention about 34 people who died in illegal mining, who they don't want to tell us who own it? No. Tinubu is a failure. And anybody who are supporting him is supporting failure. Let Tinubu be out in 2027 election. Tinubu is a failure. Thank you.
10: All right, that was about 28 seconds. And you made your point. 99.3.
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10: Nobi Chocho.
12: Thank you, my brother. Quick one. Peter Bumps, I'm sorry for the loss of your brother. Kofi, I'm supposed to, maybe it's a commercial boss, right? September 1st, I called on drivers, fellow drivers. We are Nimba Montu. There's nothing wrong with Nimba. Drivers are the problem. That section of that road, I told you when I was coming from Delta, between Ijebuode and Shagamu, I didn't know when I hit Abeokuta due to good road. So these commercial drivers, I'm begging you guys, please, take it easy. Then Kofi, those state governor, Delta state governor, Dave Umuayi, or Bini Road, Bini Asaba, Bini Bypass, governor of Delta, Agbo to Obiaroko, can you people do so?

0: guy given a lot of money now. What are you doing with it? Then for Hope Uzodinma, Governor's Forum Chairman, you hear they kidnapped some people in Imo State, right? All of them are preaching on your mandate we stand. We all are in for it. Thank you, King of Radio.
1: Thank you for your time. Thank you so much. Irabuchi is in the UK. Where are you calling from? Is it Manchester? Is it Sheffield?
2: Okay, this morning I'm calling from Birmingham.
1: Okay.
2: Good morning, Sophie.
1: Yeah, welcome. Good morning.
2: Yeah, second largest city, you're right. Please, I want to start by asking if I can. Used to invite Dr. Majid or something from 7:30 to 8 o'clock on Monday. I'm interested in that period, that time, because Dr. Majid is no longer coming. If you can talk to me privately, let me know how. We can assess that period of time from 7:30 to 8 o'clock on Mondays.
1: All right. 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
3: Good morning.
1: Good morning.
3: This is Mr. Benga. I laugh at Nigerians. They are finding their rescue. None of them that will help you. I have told you people, 2031, he who fails to plan is planning to fail. Don't cry again, you. You say bye-bye to YDP, Youth Democratic Party, after instant, you bargain it. Go and find your party. I'm still telling you the truth. These people that you are fighting for, they are for themselves. They are doing business with you people. They don't have human feelings. I'm still telling you, don't be a talking nation. Be a doing nation. That's what I'm telling you. That's enough that I love this country so much. You said it this morning, they don't vote for Ghani. And it is true. Ghani was a good person. They will never vote for a good person in this country. Why are we that did? And you're telling that you're serving God. Good morning, Nigerians.
1: Thank you for your time. All right. I would appreciate it if you could, you know, stick to what we're doing here. We've read out some stories from the papers. We have had a news at 6. You can pick one and comment on it. Okay, it's very important. Anything outside that, you're deviating, and it's not acceptable. Please. Vanguard front page, hardship, federal, state, local government workers begin 3-day strike. Hardship, federal, state, local government workers begin 3-day strike. And you heard when Israel read the news, it's not NLC. All right, it's not NLC. So it's quite interesting to see this development, and we'll see where it goes. Why judiciary is being crucified? Yeah, Dudu. Prosperity that doesn't reach Nigerian homes is incomplete. CAN, it's Christian Association of Nigeria. Very interesting. While we're advocating police welfare, IGP, Lagos government, terrorists hijacked 2 buses, kidnapped 19 prospective core members in Imo. It's nothing new, actually. For those who've been living in that axis of the country, you know what I'm talking about. But it's still worrying. Nigeria at 66, Atiku Obi, others tackle Tinubu over hardship, insecurity, cash transfers. And of course, you have an advertorial there. This is Senator Abdulaziz Yari wishing the president a happy, I don't know, 66th anniversary, I think, because the president's picture is there. Okay, of course, like I said, when this thing started, Nigeria is back. You know, Buhari banned everyone from putting his face on in an advert, yeah? So Nigeria is back. Okay, Nigerian Tribune, anxiety as gunmen abduct 18 prospective core members in Imo. Families protest at Ibadan Motor Park. Police, other security agencies rescue 2 buses, 10 kidnapped victims. Bandits kill resident, abduct 9 in Kaduna communities. Pages 3 and 18 of today's Nigerian Tribune. Over 9.3 million youth registered as new voters. This is coming from INEC. 2027 Hajj, Saudi Arabia approves additional 10,000 slots for Nigeria. 29 Nigerian universities make Times 2027 World University Rankings. Leaders, groups knock Tinubu's Independence Day speech. It's full of promises. Nigerians are hungry, Atiku. It shows Nigeria has leadership problems, Obi. Speech, a rhetorical exercise bereft of solutions. Makinde Daura campaign organization, CAN, PFN, urge federal government to tackle insecurity. Tinubu government is like doctor who moved patients to stage 4 cancer. Dele Momodu, US government hails Nigeria at 66. More from the paper. Petron to Tinubu. Revive refineries before January. All right. You have fuel price hike. Public servants to commence 3-day warning strike. Dangote Foundation gives students 10 free shares after buying 10 shares. All right. And the health page of today's Nigerian Tribune, they always have interesting stories. Adolescent nicotine use linked to anxiety depression. That's a comma there. Anxiety depression is according to a study. It's very interesting. Doing a good one. All right. 0201-277-0993. Hello.
4: My name is Prince, calling you from Osudi, the city in the center of universe. Now, Kofi, the way Mr. Prince spoke yesterday, he talked about prosperity. This is what I want to talk about this morning. And the way Atiku come out, I love the opposition. Let them tackle the ruling government to put them on their toes. But this morning, when we talk of agriculture, I've been saying this several times, that the mechanized farming by federal government, by state government, by local, they should put more effort. The effort is not enough. When you talk about transportation today, this is CNG buses and number one that use petrol, give it to Nigeria Labour Congress to manage. We call it labour transport. And it will ease the suffering of Nigeria. We want Nigeria to get better. When we say the reform has ended,
1: thank you.
4: What the next thing is prosperity. Kofi, Nigeria must enjoy, but let us go back to the land. Family, mechanized farming is thank the key. Morning to you, my dear. More blessings for you.
1: Who is that message for? Let's go back to the land. Who is it for?
4: Sir?
1: Who is the message for?
4: Hello?
1: When you say let's go back to the land, who is the message for?
4: The message go direct to Mr. President, to the governor, to the I, including myself, because I'm talking to you, I'm a farmer.
1: Thank you. Okay, front page of today is The Nation. It's quite interesting. Abdulaziz Yari is also there with his advert. I think he's taking over from Tompolo. And Nigeria 66 journey renewed hope, you know, and the president's picture there. But it's interesting, the president is backing you as you're looking at the front page. We're seeing his back. He looks, you know, in sort of like a native casual. You know, the shoe is really nice. It's casual sneakers. I don't know if you call it sneakers or something like that. And his hands are in his pocket. But they're not showing the president's face. They're showing his back. I wonder why. You know, I try to read into all these things. But anyway, the big story on the front page of today's Nation. Experts Lord Tinubu's prosperity message. Experts Lord Tinubu's prosperity message. Under Tinubu, no part of Nigeria will be without constant power supply. Solar street lights for Lagos Ibano Expressway. That should be the minister. Is that the minister of power? Adelabu's replacement. Remember that my son Adelabu give us light. Did I play it again? Oh man, where is Adelabu? Anyway, more from the paper. Atiku Obi disagree with Tinubu on economy's progress, rather. Inside Leno Adesanya's 2-decade war over Nigeria's biggest party. NWDC should be more important once about. Anyway, let's leave that for another day. 0201-277-0993. Hello. Yes. Okay. Go on, please.
5: Yeah, workers embark on strike because of because of hardship. I'm surprised that yesterday the president said the hardship didn't start from his regime. I recall that even this Buhari, as bad as he was, he was still buying for 200 naira, and I could afford full tank. My car. But now, my capital that I'm using for my business has gone into fuel. I used to buy fuel now, like 10,000, and it won't take me for the whole day.
1: That's fuel for your car. Is it fuel for your car or fuel for Jen?
5: Yes. What car now?
1: Okay, you're using your business capital to fill your car to put
5: fuel.
1: What's happening to your business?
5: The capital is going down. That's what I'm telling you. And you are, I kept on hearing prosperity. Where is the prosperity when fuel is eating everything that I have?
1: But Oga, leave government first, though. You have to plan your business well. Why don't you look for an alternative instead of driving?
5: Like what?
1: So that your business will not die. Enter public transport.
5: Like what now?
1: Enter public transport.
5: Public transport?
1: Yeah.
5: Where is the CNG? Public transport is equally expensive.
1: Because your capital, your business
5: CNG
1: capital.
5: Is not even there.
1: When I heard you say you're using your business capital to buy petrol, it's worrying. But I think you know best because it's your business, no better. Thank you for your time, Okamelina. Sorry, I know it's not easy for you. Shegun Loyomo is up next. Shegun, what do you have to say?
6: Mr. Kofi, good morning.
1: Good morning. I'm waiting to hear you.
6: Yes. Well, I'm an optimist, not an terrible one.
1: Okay.
6: But... and a very realistic person.
1: Right.
6: And that is why some people, they don't know my principle or my concept.
1: Which headline, see, which headline are you commenting on, sir? Your time is counting off.
6: No, I'm just I'm taking advantage of the free day as well, of the issue of prosperity. Mm-hmm. I take the word prosperity. It can be said out by the government. But what are you doing in your own corner to make sure that you tap into it, you key into it, and make your life unmistable? That is what I want to say. Like the federal government said yesterday, let the government on its own part invest so much in agriculture.
1: Thank you.
6: Subsidize agriculture instead of fuel. And where people can feel the direct impact, both rich and poor.
1: So how come you know all these? They don't know.
6: That they don't know.
1: You're not doing it now. You're saying let them. It means they're not doing it. So why are they not doing it?
6: No, it does not mean that they are not doing.
1: Okay. So what you said, let them now. That's why I followed you. All right, let's give our online community a chance to say something here.
7: Mr. Kofi, good morning. The man that complained about fuel consuming his capital, like me now, what I do is I register for e-hailing hustle.
1: Okay.
7: So I use it to maintain car and buy fuel. I can't be using my salary or my business money to be fueling car.
1: Yes.
7: So I think that's the best option you should consider. Thank you.
1: Say using your capital to, so how will your business survive? Yeah. Okay, Jeremiah Nkeja says, what exactly was Tinubu's achievement? He reeled out to Nigerians that he should be voted into office for a second term. Please let someone who had his achievements in almost 4 years tell me. All right, thank you so much. This one says, it reads, don't expect that kind of deep intellectual discourse in Nigerian politics anymore, since after 2015 election, such things became very sick and died finally during the 2023 elections. Those who made or were making efforts like Peter Obi, that was analyzing the issues and backing every step with statistics, was regarded as speaking long grammar. You see, this is a problem. Since Atiku came up with the reversal of fuel subsidy, how many people have asked critical questions anymore? It is fuel price that everyone talks today. All right, unfortunately, I can't read everything. Maybe I'll read it at 8 o'clock. Ebby from Satellite Town, you said it all. You said it all, you know? So we also need to allow people, we also need to change as a people and ask the right questions, yeah? All right, thank you. Thank you.
8: 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We'll be back in a moment.
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0: PJ's last performance against Pringer?
1: Oh, I thought he'd done an unbelievable job, to be fair. Like, unbelievable, proper Rocky Balboa. Like, well, I've never seen anything like it, to be fair. Like, got up off the canvas, knocked a bloke out, something off a Rocky movie. It was unbelievable performance. I thought it was brilliant.
0: Does it give you more or less confidence that you beat him?
1: Oh, it gives me a lot less confidence. Now, seeing that, I was like, wow, that was unbelievable. He's like a specimen, unbelievable, man.
0: Fight in Cardiff. How do you feel about that? Because lots of different venues have been discussed.
1: Cardiff's going to be a scary one, to be fair. The Welsh are real violent people, and they love fighting, and I just hope I can live up to the what the expectation is with them.
2: Oh, well, listening to Tyson Fury is, I don't know what to say. He's such a character, such a character. Says the Welsh people are very violent people. And I don't know. I've listened to interviews with the most crazy mind games, but perhaps this one is right up there as one of the most sarcastic interviews Tyson Fury ever granted to Sky Sports. And I don't know. If you are Anthony Joshua, you're definitely not taking anything he says seriously, because it's surely playing mind games. December 11th, that's the countdown. And that's how we get the show started this morning. Right here on 99.3 Nigeria Info. I'm Anthony The Voice. Good morning. And happy Independence Day. I wasn't here yesterday, so I think I'll say mine today. Wishing Nigeria the very, very best. 66 years on, and there's a lot more to be done. Okay, talking about sports draft this morning, of course, boxing on the front burner. We already gave you a teaser in there from Tyson Fury. We'll hear more from Anthony Joshua much later. We've got tennis. This weekend, we head to the Bahrain Grand Prix, as we're going to the final stretch of the Formula One calendar. And also, the sporting world did mark Nigeria's 66th independence, and I'll tell you how. Well, Wilfred Onyedi, did we hear as we drawn from the Russia friendly? Why? What's happening? And we've also gotten some expose on why Ola Aina didn't play against Guinea-Bissau. Well, they say psychological factors can be very key in football, and when you get injured on a turf of that nature, you sort of get scarred and you get scared to play sometimes. Well, that and many more. We've got the Premier League wanting Manchester City's ruling before the season ends. And of course, the UEFA Nations League went down yesterday. Lots of action. Portugal without Cristiano Ronaldo marching forward, and it's 2-2 for the Seleção. All of this and more right here on 99.3 Nigeria Info. So, are you ready with me? If you're ready, let's go. So where do we go? We go to tennis this morning. Men and women will receive equal prize money at all combined 1,000 events, the highest level competition outside of the Grand Slams from next year. The Women's Tennis Association, WTA, has announced. All right, events at Indian Wells, California, Miami, Madrid and Beijing already met that commitment, as well as all four Grand Slams as well. However, the Italian Open, the Canadian Open, and Cincinnati will now also fall into meet a long-standing aim of the WTA at events where men and women both feature. Now, this is a massive story, especially concerning, women's tennis getting equal pay in every event the women are participating in. And WTA Chief Valerie Camilo is on the front burner this morning. Let's quickly hear from her.
3: Yeah.
4: Well, what I would like to change is I would like to take all of those opportunities and find a way to really unlock lasting value for commercial growth for the sport, because those things have always been true. But how are we taking that platform that we have and pulling it all together in a way that provides sustainable growth, that puts us on a path you know, we've obviously been the first to deliver equal prize money. We're not fully there for all of our tournaments. That's our North Star. So how do we take those assets at this moment of opportunity in women's sports, pull it together to deliver on our core mission? And, you know, today, as we sit here, women's tennis is still, I believe, the only sports property that's still really talking about equal prize money and trying to get parity to the men.
2: This was 2 weeks ago. She was speaking about this. And 2 weeks after, she's been able to get a combined 1,000 events, equal pay now, across combined 1,000 events that have got the men and women participating in. So we're going to see pretty much the men and the same thing as the women in all 1,000 events on tour. So this is massive for women's tennis globally. And we see how they evolve with this going forward. Maybe other sports may start looking at this and perhaps looking to take a cue from that one. All right, let's move away from that this morning. And let's talk about, Formula One. And talking about Formula One, there's no way you talk about Formula One and not talk about this man, George Russell of Mercedes. Mercedes are dictating the tempo as we speak. Kimi Antonelli is the young man who is pulling trees in Formula One. But his teammates, George Russell, have probably not been himself all season. Coming off the Azerbaijan Grand Prix, where he went on to win, and going into the Bahrain Grand Prix this weekend, well, he says, listen, I'm proud of the resilience. I'm finding my rhythm back.
3: Great, to be honest. I'm very proud of the sort of resilience that I and my close group of engineers have shown during the tough periods this year, because there's been a lot of hard work to overcome some of the challenges, to adapt my driving style to suit this new car better. And F1 is so tough, you don't get opportunities to practice this. And finally, it's coming to me a bit more intuitively than it once did. And I'm gaining confidence, and especially on circuits like this, it just allows you to eke out that little bit more on the brakes, get that little bit closer to the walls. And
2: yeah, the voice of George Russell there reacting. And of course, did say he's not losing faith as well.
3: That faith in myself, even through a tough moment, so I knew there was a reason why I was off the pace. It wasn't like I just suddenly forgot how to drive. And I knew I'd be able to find it again. I just had to be patient. So I feel confident. You know, it's been four races since the break. I've been on the front row in three of them. Three podiums from the four races. I feel I can fight for victory week in, week out now.
2: All right, I can fight for victory week in, week out now. That win in Azerbaijan was his first in 3 months. He's 66 points behind his teammate Kimi Antonelli, the teenager. And going into Bahrain this weekend, I think we've got just about eight or seven more races before the season wraps up. And we'll see if George Russell can push on and really, maybe we'll see a, you know, photo finish. Who knows? He could also peep Kimi Antonelli, who struggled last weekend in the Azerbaijan Grand Prix. I think he finished fifth after starting pole from 16th as well. So we'll see what happens with the other boys on the grid. The Max of this world, the Hamiltons of this world. It's Bahrain this weekend. Let's see how he goes. All right, moving away from Formula One this morning. Well, sports organizations, clubs and athletes at home and abroad join Nigerians in celebrating the country's 66th independence anniversary on Thursday with messages of patriotism and tributes to the nation's sporting heritage. The National Sports Commission led the celebration on the home front, reaffirming the role of sports in national development. They put out a post, happy 66th independence, Nigeria. The National Sports Commission remains committed to harnessing the power of sports as a platform for opportunity, development, national pride, and economic growth as well. I do also know that the Nigerian Football Federation marked it with a motion graphic on social media. Super Eagle striker Ako Adams also posted, "Happy Independence Day, Nigeria. Love you with all my heart." As well, the Nigerian Cricket Federation wasn't missing in action as well. They posted a photograph of the junior female Yellow Greens, who are bound for the 2027 ICC Under 19 Women's T20 World Cup as well. And we had the likes of Real Betis also posting a message with a picture of ex-international Finidi George in there as well. We did have, who else? We had Bala Vakusing as well. And all of these many footballing institutions joining to celebrate Nigeria at 66. All right. So it was quite a celebration yesterday. And we continue to wish the country the very best. So, on the flip side, Wilfred Ndidi, the captain of the Super Eagles, has reportedly withdrawn from Nigeria's international friendly against Russia on Tuesday, dealing a blow to coach Eric Shell ahead of their counter. I'm not sure how much of a blow that is. It's just a friendly game, dog. Anyways, the Besiktas midfielder was named in Shell's 24-man squad for the October 6th fixture at the Nizhny Novgorod Stadium, but will no longer be available. Now, let's not forget that the Franco-Malian coach named a squad featuring likes of Moses Simon, Stanley Wabali, Bright Asai, Selma Benjamin, Frederick Onyedika, Ako Adams, Kelechi Iheanacho returning to the squad as well. The buzzers forward. Also, the likes of Peter Edopolo of Benfica, who could be having his debut, Abubakar Omar of Famalicão, and Abdoulaye Omar of Radek Kralov. All of these boys expected to link up. Goalkeeper Michael Atata of Ikorodu City, who kept a clean sheet against Sporting Lagos on Wednesday, will be linking up with the side as well. And many other debutants. I think we've got over five potential debutants called up for this friendly game after a disappointing 3-0 loss to Guinea-Bissau in the second match day of the AFCON 2027 qualifier. Aye. Well, meanwhile, Super Eagles media officer promised a full gate deed explaining the fitness concern tied to the state of the pitch in Bissau was behind Ola Aina's absence from that game. And he did say that, remember, just quoting him verbatim now during his interview with News Central, saying it was a bad pitch in South Africa that cost Ola Aina that injury, and that took him out almost for 1 year. So Ola Aina could not play that game. He did say it's a psychological thing. Well, and that big, I mean, raises a big question. Should the NFF, perhaps Eric Shell, maybe go with maybe home-based players for some of these games on really uncomfortable pitches? Maybe they can adapt better, because some of our foreign-based players always look really, really lost when they play under grueling conditions. That's a conversation for another day. Well, let's move away from that this morning. And let's quickly talk about boxing. All right. Well, two-time world champions, will come face-to-face on Wednesday in London for the very first time since the All-British clash a decade in the making was finally confirmed. Talking about the fight between Anthony Joshua and Tyson Fury, we're barely 2 months and a couple of days away from that one. The fight looked set to collapse, and a venue dispute with Joshua and his promoter Eddie Han, who was pushing for it to go down in the United Kingdom. Of course, that finally was the situation, as the Cardiff Stadium will be welcoming that massive, massive fight. And talking about the gladiators, I did play for you the voice of Tyson Fury earlier on and what he thought about this one. Let's hear from Anthony Joshua, who is saying that, hey, I'm happy that this fight is finally happening because the fans have always wanted it. Well, there's no belt on the line, so I don't know. But I guess the fans always wanted to see these two guys go head-to-head. So maybe they can settle that now. He was speaking to Sky Sport. Anthony Joshua, let's hear you.
5: Because this is all there is for now. When we look back, might be a different conversation. But for now, because where my mind is, it is the pinnacle.
0: Can you return to your peak level? Will it take a challenger like this to get you up to the level that we've seen in years gone by?
5: The level needed to beat Tyson Fury will be the level that I'm at. Whatever that is wherever it'll be, if I'm honest with you. Because every fight's different. Styles make fights. The peak I was for X doesn't mean that that would have been the style to beat Tyson Fury. So I just need to be at the style and the place I need to be in order to beat Tyson Fury.
0: Where's Tyson at in his career, do you think?
5: He performs to the level he's at as well, if I'm honest. He's versatile and he's a good little mover around in the ring.
0: Finally, what do you think we can expect on December the 11th?
5: A knockout, if I'm honest with you. Yeah.
0: How early?
5: Could be in the first round.
2: This is a knockout and it could be in the first round. He says that's what we should expect, Lagos. So I guess we'll see how that goes. I don't know. Those who pay top money to watch this bout, I don't know if they want to see a knockout in the first round. That would be too short. But anyways, we'll see how that goes. Right into the final few minutes of the broadcast.

0: to park his car in front of our compound, only for me to find out that he lives somewhere in Ikeja. So after Ikeja, he couldn't tell. He didn't want anybody at home or in his office to know that he had a car. So if he wants to go out, he take whatever it was down to the, then go out in the car. Why would you do all this? There are so many, a lot of civil servants, politicians, who think they are going to live forever. You know, they don't. Nobody knows the things they have. And go to the bank, go to the shareholder in the, what do they call this?
1: Stock exchange
0: or whatever. And see the number of shares that are floating. They're floating on collecting the dividend. Especially those who die suddenly. You know, so I think that people should learn that, look, when you acquire, except of course, you just want to acquire it selfishly for when you're alive and you don't care what happens after you're gone. So be it. But I'm going to try and get Mr. Olaya to come here and tell us. I think I've done that. I also have a my cousin also does. So I think she does something like that sometime. Okay. Ago yesterday, I keep away from me. She also did that. But please, you know, there's no we our attitude to property and things is directly related to how most of us acquire things. Most of us can't give a full account. You give an idea and a form that fill this form and put all your assets there. His hand will be shaking. And then let me call my lawyer first. Let me be running up and down, you know.
1: Why is it always civil servants that get mentioned in examples like this?
0: Because they're the biggest group.
1: Okay.
0: And the civil service has become an area of racketeering, whether you like it or not. And it's understandable. They are badly paid. A permanent secretary in Lagos cannot, okay, a director in Alasa told us the other day that our pension was about how much? Was it 57,000 or something like that? A director, Minister of Education, director. If that one, if she's renting, she can't. With that kind of pension, she can't even rent it. She can't rent a flat in Akonwojoke or Take. She will go to maybe Ifo. So, in the civil service, everybody has to make quote unquote ends meet. Nigeria has been living a life for too long. Most, there are quite a large number of people that can't account for how they've got the things that they have. Everybody is looking for an extra buck. I call it beg, borrow, or steal. We have to sit down. When anytime the NSA asks for increment, they ask for minimum wage, I say, look, you need to sit down, sit down with a sincere government and map out what is that. My mother was able to send my sister to university in Blackpool. From her salary in post authority before she retired. You can't do that now. You know? So we need to have a sincere. We've been living a lie. And so every day all of us will come, we'll talk about corruption. We know the truth.
1: So I have a question. So if poorly paid civil servants are doing that,
0: yes,
1: that thing you didn't mention, what will poorly paid bankers do?
0: Come again. If poorly paid civil servants,
1: you know, you talk about the example of civil people, you know, having other things and having to find a way to pay themselves.
0: Yes, but borrow still.
1: So if poorly paid civil servants are doing those things, then
0: yes,
1: what will poorly paid bankers do?
0: They do the same.
1: With your money or my money in the bank.
0: So this is what happens. Because everybody has that mind, it's become a mindset. It goes all the way to the top. Do you understand? Okay. Even those that are well paid have this sense of urgency that my life might change.
1: Yes.
0: And it's become a way of life. Corruption is now a way of life, whether you like it or not. It's become a way of life. There's always an explanation. It is true that Kofi, it's your money, but he worked hard. You have to give him that credit. At least, then at least a few things they have done.
1: I'm begging the bankers, please don't do it with my money. It's my money. But sir, I think

0: Would you say that, you know, generally across board, in almost every sector in Nigeria, people are poorly paid?
1: Yeah, and they're poorly paid and poorly remunerated.
0: Yeah,
1: relatively, relative to what is expected. Back in the day, in the 60s and 70s, people were well paid. You had the salary that could make you comfortable and say, oh, I don't need to touch other people's money. Mm. But it has now become a way of life. You know, even the politicians, with all the money you give them, they still, you know.
0: It's as well. Okay, so let's look at this one, this particular one.
1: Are you sure we shouldn't go?
0: We're actually out of time.
1: We're out of time, that's good.
0: Right now, someone was given an alarming experience how they went to hospital and there were no doctors on ground to attend to.
1: Oh, today?
0: No, so this was when I was on break, you know, to attend to them. Several of the doctors have left the country, you know, and they're living in droves because of what? Poor pay. The nurses are also going as well because of what? Poor pay. So who will be left to attend to us? So you're back at 9 o'clock and we have Daily Digest at that time.
1: Yes.
0: All right, thank you for your time. We'll be right back. The news is up next.
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99.3 Nigeria Info, and this is the news update at 8 a.m. On the news this hour, kidnappers have attacked two buses carrying NYSC members and other passengers along the Owerri-Onitsha Expressway, abducting several people traveling from Ibadan to Akwa Ibom and Abia States. Police say 10 victims were rescued at the scene after a swift response by security agencies, with both buses recovered. The exact number still missing is being verified, while search and rescue operations continue to track the attackers and free the remaining captives. Meanwhile, Nigerian military personnel have started receiving the increased salaries President Bola Tinubu approved in August, according to presidential aide Dada Olusegun. The pay rise, which took effect September 1st, ranges from 30% for senior officers above the rank of colonel to 80% for personnel from private to staff sergeant, with mid-level ranks receiving 50%. About 250,000 personnel are expected to benefit, pushing the armed forces' annual salary bill from about 660 billion naira to more than 900 billion naira. And President Tinubu's Independence Day speech was meant to inspire hope, but the opposite for one group. Public sector unions under the Joint National Public Service Negotiating Council have begun a three-day nationwide warning strike from today. They say the president's broadcast failed to address the demand to cut petrol price to 500 naira a litre. The council represents multiple workers' unions cutting across local, state and the federal government in Nigeria. And outside Nigeria, United States President Donald Trump says he may ask European countries to release some of their diesel reserves as he considers a ban on U.S. exports of the fuel. His statement comes as the world faces a global shortage of the fuel. The U.S. has clarified that American farmers, truckers and businesses would be prioritized in its diesel distribution. And that's how we'll wrap up the update at this hour in your number one station for talk, news and sports, 99.3 Nigeria Info. My name is Israel Uwemumor. Join me at 9 a.m. for the headline news. The Morning Crossfire with Kofi Bartels continues.

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1: Nigeria's newly appointed service chiefs have officially assumed duty, promising fresh strategies.
2: 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What about enforcement?
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1: 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I thank the nation for not using the word approved.
7: How will that people feel? 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

0: right, welcome, welcome, welcome. It's time to get back to Open Mic Friday right here, 99.3 Nigeria Info. Audio, you said the vex this morning. Where did I talk now? I don't understand. I'm just chill, all right? I'm relaxed and please tell me, what did I say? Okay, but welcome. 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And WhatsApp number is 08095975805. 08095975805. I was just sharing with Israel, Olamide, who is in charge of a digital effort right out here in Nigeria, and for Morning Crossfire Digital, he is in charge of that. It does a great job, as well as the entire digital team, Babatunde, and then the new girls who are under his wing, streamers, whatever you watch on the screen, they're the ones streaming it. Okay. Also, I can't forget my producer, Zainab, who has been doing a great job. She's on break right now. She's doing a great, fantastic job. So I was telling Israel, and Olamide, that I saw them here in the studio sitting on the chair here, and I was like, it's just one thing, one small thing. I've just said they should just present the program. And they said, why is it? And I said, well, back in the day, that's how we were blooded. One senior broadcaster or journalist would say, oh yeah, you present today or read the news today. And I told him how I read the news the first time. It was one of my mentors. He is no longer with us, may God rest his soul, Peter Tex Etem, who used to be with Echo FM back in the day. I heard he was with Echo FM back in the day. I was his understudy in CRBC, Cross River Broadcasting Corporation radio. I started from government radio. Okay, is where I had my chance. And Peter Etim was a fantastic broadcaster, and I learned a lot from him. He wasn't just a fantastic broadcaster, he was also a family friend, because I later learned my mom knew his mom, and then his kids were my friends, were my mates, we actually did go to the same church. We eventually found out we went to the same church. And he was a very good man, very good mentor, a fantastic soul. And unfortunately we lost him, in bizarre circumstances. But I remember one day my phone rang, I was in the studio, newbie, what do you call an artist, intern, many years ago. It doesn't seem like many years ago anyway. And Peter rings my phone. We call him Petex, and he says, I'm not going to come this morning, something came up. I won't tell you what came up, but I told Israel something came up and you have to read the news. Yes, sir. Okay, I can do it. I grabbed the paper and I read it. That was what you call a studio rat back in the day. You have to go on errands and sort out the papers, go and bring the news and arrange announcements. Maybe you get one to read. If you get one to read, you'll be thanking God, I read one. And then when they started allowing you to read all the announcements, you get tired of it because you read like 1 hour of announcements, government announcements, half of which don't make sense. So anyway, that was what happened back in the day. And there are several other names that I can remember and credit for where I am today. Another person I understudied was Erim Egger. Yes, cross river names that you may not know. Erim Egger. You know, and guess what? Myself, Mary Ann Duke Conan, Choma Nolly, Okonuya, who was here, Okonuya was here with sports. We all came from the same, you know, we all, you know, grew up in the same system. And there are several others. You know, several others. I remember Etoma Edu, who is these days with TVC, was one of the, you know, the senior ones we used to look up to. And, you know, I learned a lot from him at a distance. And those days, each time I come to Lagos, I would look for him. And brilliant broadcaster, you know. And there are several others. So it just took me down memory lane, and I became a bit emotional after I shared with Israel, the young ones here, because I remembered Peter Tex, and I just became a bit emotional the first day I read the news. Now, here he used to be, he was here in Lagos. He was with Echo FM at the point, and so Lagosians would know him. That's life, and you have to keep passing on the baton and, you know, give others opportunities to grow, you know. And I was given an opportunity to grow, you know. So maybe next week I'll throw Israel on, or maybe Olamide, or one of these young girls in the studio who you don't hear on the air, so they can present. Yeah, I paid my dues, though. You know, the time is coming when I'll take a bow and move on to other things. It's close. I'm even behind schedule. Okay, so I'm trying to get the messages here because I want WhatsApp, you know, committee to take the lead before I take the first call. Raid, you called earlier. Unfortunately, I couldn't take your call because we're just at a point of going for commercial. So you can call back. Okay, I would like to hear from you. We have a WhatsApp caller. This gentleman has been calling for how long? WhatsApp caller, are you there? Can you hear me? Hello, are you there? Okay, I think it's an error. I'm hearing myself. Okay, please keep your calls coming through 0201-277-0993 and 0201-465-719. So I know I'm hearing myself. 99.3.
1: Hello?
0: Yeah, good morning. Good morning.
1: This is Audio.
0: Audio, where are you listening from?
1: Yeah, from Lekki. No, so this morning you are just bursting. We have dinner with you. You can start yourself. I was like, how the best coffee this morning?
0: Okay.
1: You know, the way you are saying the 6 o'clock at the 6 o'clock hour. You know, you are saying, if I'm not with you people, you can do yourself. You can't stay on. I was like, we'll be the bed this morning.
0: Sorry about that.
1: Yeah. Okay, so my open mic is about this at the road. The cows are still there. They are coming every day in a drone, plenty. Then also this, the dredging people, they are causing a lot of traffic. They dress, and in fact, I heard the rumor that Pernambuco federal government down, I didn't get the police safe. There's a rumor, I don't know, but they are dredging sand every day. That they cause traffic, the road done bad. Wow. But at the end, people ask, but that the road is really sad, very
0: Chai.
1: Scary.
0: Chai.
1: Very scary.
0: Chai.
1: So, the decision about the road with that.
0: Chai. It's terrible.
1: Yeah, at the road, yeah, dredging, Faja, and cows everywhere.
0: Where those furniture people there now? Those water.
1: Exactly. Yeah. You know this. You know the area.
0: I know they stay one place.
1: You know. Yeah. So that's my open mic.
0: Right. Thank you so much. I think the local government chairman in Etiosa at the road should be under Etiosa, if I'm not mistaken. Correct me if I'm wrong, please. We need to also call on him to do a bit more. I don't know him in person, but I've seen quite a number of issues that need attention, especially with road and infrastructure. And the local government chairman need to do a bit more. So what is happening, Mr. Chairman of Etiosa? What's going on? Okay, this one says, Toma Edo, where is that man? I don't even remember where I heard him first. Great guy. Yes, indeed, I don't see your name here. He's these days with TV, so you can catch him on the morning program there. Okay, but you didn't add your name, or... And I see you're smiling. It means you really enjoyed his programming. Yeah. All right, so that is where most of us came from. Karen Sri Leary says, why do Nigerians always be quick to blame the government for all their issues, worries, and shortcomings? It's almost like a ringtone. Okay. This one reads, please tell the Lagos State government to help complete the construction of Okeranla Road so the traffic at Onbadore Road to Ajah can reduce. Barrister Sam Jack, okay. Lagos State government, please complete the construction of Okeranla Road. All right, thank you so much. It's a very important one there. Pius Inogudu, how are you today? He says, please, we have not had a light for the past 4 months now at Agboyi, Ilaje, after Lagoon Estate, and it's so frustrating. All right, that should be Echo Electric, right? No light for 4 months at Agboyi, Ilaje, after Lagoon Estate. So what are they telling you? Is it a transformer problem? Or what? You know, it's so funny when I hear transformer issue, because you and I are not meant to be concerned about that in a system that works.
2: Good morning, Kofi. Good morning. This is Augustine from Isolo. He said opposition are not speaking. That is not true. Did you not listen?

0: find a sub-Saharan African get married to a Libyan girl.
1: Isn't that crazy?
0: It's not one example. No matter what you do, what school you attend, what degrees you have, you can't. So even when you are not migrating,
1: yeah.
0: Even when you are settled, when you're settled in
1: yes.
0: Libya,
1: yes, you're legal.
0: If you have an Arab, so if you have an Arab guy who is your friend and eats with you when it's just two of you alone, when the person's relatives visit, it doesn't eat with you in the same plate.
1: Wow.
0: So even the that's male to male.
1: Yeah.
0: A Nigerian who's friends with
1: an Arab guy. Yeah.
0: Because they've known each other for like 5, 10 years, whatever. Mm. And they eat from the same plate.
1: Mm.
0: Excuse me. Once a relative or another friend, once a second Arab person enters the conversation, he's not going to eat from that plate with you again. He can't even afford to let other people know.
1: See that he's
0: that
1: eating
0: close
1: with you.
0: To you. So it's a mentality that has sunk in over the decades that black Africans, sub-Saharan Africans are lower humans to them.
1: Mm.
0: Lower animals, not even humans.
1: Mm. Mm. And there was a time
0: we were camped in the like 11 of us were in the booth of a car, not an SUV now, of a regular car, 11 of us. And then the guy stopped to buy bread and he was flinging the bread at us. He was flinging the bread and the bottle of water at us. You know, just the way you would fling corn to chickens.
1: To chickens,
0: that's how they treated us all through.
1: Yeah. There are... You talked about what happens to women and how... It doesn't matter how strong you are. But before I go there, actually, let me do this before I go there in the 1.5 minutes that I have before we go to break. So you had all these things inside your pocket and all of this stuff, and they never found out.
0: So I bought a heap of Gary, put it in a sack,
1: and they never wanted to take the Gary from you, of course.
0: No. They were only interested in phones and cash all through the journey. Bandits, soldiers, police, the traffickers, they were only interested in two things from migrants: their phones and their cash.
1: Okay.
0: And they targeted phones more because they knew that most migrants were poor.
1: Yeah.
0: But no matter how poor you were, you had a phone because you had people to communicate with.
1: Yeah.
0: So they went after the phones. So I had to hide the phone in my... One time they found it, but those ones were not interested in phones. They were interested in ensuring that we were not entering Libya with contraband, and we were going to strike their deal with the drivers. They were not looking for petty cash. You know, they struck major deals with the driver. And then there was another time that my phones would have been taken from me, but then they found cash on me. So I had been advised as well to have cash on me so that they would not get agitated at any point. So they had searched most of the bags. My bags were next. And then they were also searching humans. Once they found cash, they felt what else?
1: Yeah,
0: and
1: what
0: it was
1: else?
0: Good money. It was, you know, it was some 100 and something dinar, which is good money. And then they just took it and they got distracted. In other places, they just felt it was Gary and they didn't try to search.
1: Okay. We're going on a quick break and then I will open up the line 0201-277-0993, 0201-465-7190, or be sending your WhatsApp to 0809-597-5805. We'll be right back.
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1: Nigeria, the road to 2027 is here. 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The journey to the ballot starts here. Nigeria Info. Let's talk.
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4: And then weeks later, there was a U-turn. 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
5: Military arrest 65-year-old woman supplying drugs to Boko Haram.
6: That means they know where they are. 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
5: As Yusuf dumps opposition for APC fire, everybody in Kano has dumped the NNPP.
4: So Kwakos are coming out now to say, I'm not saying anything. I'm just saying that he does know, right?
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10: 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The Organization of Petroleum Exporting Countries has raised Nigeria's oil production quota.
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11: And this is the headline news. Several people, including NYSE members, have been abducted along the Oriri-Onitsha Expressway. One person has been killed in a crash along the Lagos Coastal Road. Public service workers have begun a three-day nationwide warning strike. Young Nigerians reflect on what independence means to them, while former officials look back at Nigeria's role in Africa since independence. Nigerians celebrate their resilience despite the country's challenges, and the federal government has launched a new digital postcode system. Veteran Nollywood actor Olu Jacob's funeral mass holds today in Lagos. And students in France protest over poor conditions in schools. And finally, the United States deploy more forces to the Middle East amid rising tensions with Iran. And that's all on the news making the headlines at this hour in your number one station for talk, news and sports. My name is Israel Uwemumor. Danfo Conversations with Ireti Bakari Yusuf continues.

0: так.
1: Welcome back to Down for Conversations. This is going to be fast because, as you know, we're running out of time. You can call 0201-277-0993, 0201-465-7190, or send your messages to WhatsApp, and I'm going to go to WhatsApp right now. 0809, I'm going to go to WhatsApp right now. 0809-597-5805. I have WhatsApp messages here. Kudos to Fisayo. How did he do it? It's mentally draining. Thank God for bringing him back alive. Please ask how he was eating, doing. So you'll have to answer that, Fisayo. How were you eating? No, these ones are... These ones were referring to my earlier conversation about independence. And I think it's worth bringing that in the sense that... So when I started this show, I talked about how people say happy independence and people are like, what's happy about it? And much as Nigeria is not where it should be, it's only 66 years old. And the point of that, as I make to them, is if you're not happy about your independence, wait till it's taken away from you. And I think your story actually captures that, of, you know, what happens to migrants. When that independence is taken away from you, how does that make you feel, number one, when you're in that vulnerable situation and you go into yourself, not even as a Nigerian, as a human, and then you look back at what you've got at home, how home is, and the Nigerians you spoke to there, and the things that drive them to go on these perilous journeys?
2: When you lose your independence, you feel subhuman. You feel like an animal, worthless, less than an animal. You feel helpless, restless. And I can tell you that you cannot wait to be back home. Since I released this story September 2023, 2024, 2025, I've got tons of messages in my social media DMs, LinkedIn, Facebook, Instagram, WhatsApp, Twitter, X. Please, we want to come back to Nigeria. There's nothing I would want more than to come back to Nigeria. Please help me. And these are people who found the story. Several thousand other standard Nigerians who really don't have it. So they want to. They can't wait to be back home. The independence that looks of no value, while
1: When you've got it.
2: Yeah, it feels that way. Don't get me wrong. This country needs to work. This country
1: is
2: not working.
1: Absolutely. And those two things can be true.
2: Yeah, and it's easy to know that the country is not working.
1: Yeah.
2: You know, my biggest fear in Nigeria right now is falling sick and having to use a hospital. Do you know, we can't... Tertiary hospitals. Can anyone honestly say that if they were unrecognizable and they went to the hospital, they would secure bed space easily?
1: Well, two things. It's funny. I have two experiences recently. One was a woman who is in my Purple Women Foundation group. She's a member. Brain surgery she had to have. And yeah, she had the brain surgery in Nigeria. The other one is an aunt of mine. She had the brain surgery in Lesotho. It was just by coincidence. Two. Now, you asked, they didn't see me. They didn't recognize me. It's not like I was the one that checked her in. Her daughter checked her in. Her daughter called me and stuff. The only thing that I would say to what you've said is, when she was there, I said to them, and I think this is also the other thing. When we talk private, people always think private outside. There are also private wards within those
2: hospitals.
1: General hospitals. Yeah. So, I mean, when I say private wards, they're just more expensive or whatever. But yes, that's my experience. Just to answer your question, with the average Nigerian who's on the street who's just going to walk in, no, they won't get that because they won't have the money. I mean, Lagos State doctors are even on strike. I don't think they've come back yet.
2: And that's not how to run a country.
1: Absolutely,
2: you know,
1: not.
2: People should a country where people can't have access to the basics. Unless or except they are rich or famous or connected. That's not...
1: Unless,
2: that's
1: or you can make
2: country.
1: A call, yeah.
2: However, migrants need to know that if they think the country is bad, that's true. Bolivia is worse.
1: Yeah.
2: Libya is definitely worse. Mm. Someone asked the question, how was I able to eat? All I was thinking was survival. There were times that we couldn't eat. There were times where we could eat. It was a restaurant, we could buy food. There were times when we couldn't even eat. There were times when we had just one loaf of bread all day.
1: All amongst you. How many of you were together?
2: So it's different groups. Sometimes you get into you arrive at a destination and you have, maybe you have 40 migrants. There, maybe your group, you are 16 or 18. They mix you up. The following day, they come. The number, changes every
1: all
2: now
1: the
2: and
1: time.
2: Then.
1: Yes. Okay. I wanted to ask you before we went to break about what happened with the women. Because one of the things you said is, if you are a woman and you think what I went through was bad, your situation, what will happen to you is 100 times worse.
2: 80 to 90% of the time, the ladies get raped. During the journey, when they get to Libya, what migrants or intending migrants need to know is that you are going into the desert. It's not a place where you get out of a truck and you flag down the next truck. No. So the driver of
1: all
2: you see is sand. No tree, no shrub, nothing. The driver of that truck is king. Whatever the driver says is what. If the driver says pull down your skirts, you have nothing.
1: Yeah.
2: They keep you in the house. The driver comes up to you in the night. There's absolutely nothing. You don't have a say in any decision making. You don't. If someone promises you a house help job in Libya, you get into the house, the owner of the house says he's going to start sleeping with you. There's nobody you are going to report to. The police are looking for you, by the way. The police in Libya are looking for you.
1: Because you're there illegally.
2: Because
1: anyway.
2: It's been how you've come in has been criminalized in that country.
1: Yeah.
2: So you can't go to report to the police.
1: Yeah.
2: You can't even speak Arabic. So you can't get yourself out.
1: Yeah.
2: So your best control is not to go.
1: Not to go.
2: But if you're a lady and you're getting on that trip, prepare to be raped.
1: That's it.
2: And I don't think any lady wants to be raped.
1: Well, certainly not. That's certainly not. Just know that you are taking yourself into a perilous situation that you will not be able to get out of, and the damage will be beyond just the journey, I think is what you're trying to say.
2: Yeah.
1: Okay, I'm coming to your calls, but I have a question here that I'd like you to answer with that. It says, please ask Fisayo if he returned the way he traveled to Libya or he came back by flight. Hold on to that. Let's pick up that call. Make it short, sharp. Hello. Hello.
0: Yeah, Chief Mr. Tibakari, good afternoon.
1: Very quickly, Chief Mr. Very quickly, 30 seconds.
0: Yeah, Fisayo, thank God for Johnny Mercy. It's well with you, my brother. Quick one. I hear you say most of the people don't know about what they will go through. Fisayo, this evening, as you are explaining this thing tonight, some people are preparing to, embark on that journey. And at times, I say, in some cases, you say you don't blame victim. But this case now, with all this explanation, what do you say to the victim? Thank you.
2: What I'll say to the victim
1: Hold
2: is...
1: on, let me answer more calls and then you can put it all together because I'm rushing you. Hello.
3: Good afternoon, Cecilia. Good afternoon to your guest.
1: Mrs. Oboli, 30 seconds, please.
3: All right, Mom. Let me start by saying thank you, Mr. Fisayo, for embarking on this stressful, rigorous journey. Thank God you came back with your life intact. Now, if not, we wouldn't even hear a couple of things you've said, although we are always hearing speculations. Now, my question is, what was your motive for doing this exactly? Aside exposing this particular syndicate of people, of these daredevils, doing these things, were you intending to say you want to nab them and nip the activities on the board at any point? Did it even cross your mind at all? Good afternoon once again,
1: thank you very much. Good question. I remember somebody actually even wrote you and said, couldn't you all fight together and beat them up? So all you have three there. How did you come back? Chief Mr. I've forgotten his question, and then Mrs. Oboli. Go ahead.
2: So how
1: I'm
2: going to
1: give you 2 minutes.
2: Yes.
1: Quick,
2: did I come back
1: a minute and a half
2: via
1: because the lines
2: the road?
1: Are going.
2: No, because I spent 47 days getting to Libya. I wasn't prepared for another 47, 50 days via
1: to go back.
2: I came back via emergency escape. I can't give the details.
1: Yeah. You were rescued out anyway. Let's say it that way. Okay.
2: Next question was, so what do I say to people who still go? Because they've been brainwashed. Look, I saw a video on TikTok today. Some guy recording, filming the desert and saying, the road to the desert has now been made. So see the road now. Come. Yeah, I saw it on TikTok. So I'm just one journalist who has gone to Libya and is coming to say this. There are tons of people, hundreds of traffickers, saying all sorts. You know, somebody who is in Libya, who is hustling, who is a trafficker, who, you know, goes into her boss's house, films a video and says, see the good life I'm living. So it's about, you know, the competition of information.
1: Yeah.
2: There's like, for every 10 persons saying come to Libya, there's only

0: I want to digress a little bit. Not too long ago, we took Gift Me to the diaspora. We were in the UK with Gift Me. And a lot of things that came up was, I don't know where to send money to. Hmm. I know people need money. If that person is not directly related to you, you're not sure that money is going to get to whoever. Toyo can come on air now and talk about one Shade somewhere has a need and all of that. And I get a personal account. I put the money there and then everybody goes quiet. While you and I were having a conversation earlier today, you told me about the scams that you see. So that is where we come in. We bridge that integrity, transparency, and ability to give and be sure it's getting to where it needs to get to. So I'm going to wrap it up by saying why GiftMe came to be is to be a fundraising platform. That's a platform rather that supports fundraising and sustainable, compassionate giving for Africans and the diaspora, where what we have center stage is integrity, transparency, and above all, impact. So that is what GiftMe stands in the middle or in the void to take care of. And I'll say something here. I'm sure a lot of us know about GoFundMe. And the unfortunate thing is that those who really need Africans, and I mean across the continent, I'm not just talking about Nigeria, Africans generally cannot get on GoFundMe to raise funds. And we all know that there are a lot of causes in this our continent that need help, right? If you don't have someone in the diaspora who is going to help you put your cause on GoFundMe, it doesn't go nowhere. And if I may say this, for everyone that has the ability to get someone to put their cause on GoFundMe, they probably will need help. So that is where we come in. And we make sure we verify, before you even put your cause on GiftMe, we verify that that cause itself, it's true. Okay, so the donors that are giving to these causes are rest assured that, okay, this money I'm sending somewhere is actually going to do that service. It's going to meet that need. It's going to solve that cause. So that is where we start. And that is why GiftMe came into being.
1: That is powerful.
0: So that's about it.
1: Thank you very much for
0: Thank you.
1: It's an opportunity for me to just say, just in case you're already wondering or searching for GiftMe, it's spelled GEEFT. It's not GIFT. So it's GEEFTME. GiftMe. Okay? So just in case you've started searching for it, it's not GIFTME. It is GEEFTME. GiftMe.com.
0: And we are on all social media platforms at GiftMe Global. You'll find us there. Yes.
1: There's an old African wisdom that says, if you want to go fast, go alone. But if you want to go far, go together. And there is another truth that we sometimes forget. A single broomstick can be broken, but a bundle of broomsticks, that's harder to break. And that's community. That's what Who Cares is trying to rebuild. Not dependency, community. Not pity, dignity. Not handouts for the sake of handouts, but a helping hand that creates another opportunity. Because sometimes the best assistance isn't 100,000 naira. Sometimes it's a job. Sometimes it is training. Sometimes it is a connection. Sometimes it is equipment. It is somebody saying, come and learn this trade. Sometimes it is, I know somebody who can help you. Sometimes it is your child can come to our school. Sometimes it is, let's get the person into the hospital. And sometimes it is simply, you are not alone. I lost perhaps my most favorite cousin recently from my father's

0: side. My uncle's daughter. This was just last month. Just while I was dealing with I Beg to Differ. And it almost broke me. But the debate had to go on. She was just 31. Just 31. But she was also a mother of three little children. And she had always wanted to teach. She was an educator. She was a teacher. And, you know, left her young husband and all of that. I heard recently that the school had decided to give all three kids a scholarship. They didn't have to, but they did. And it just, those little things make you think. There are good hearts out there. And whatever the circumstances are, we'll come together, we'll build community. We'll do the best we can for one another. Because the helper today may need some help tomorrow. And we've seen that a whole lot. Toyo, thank you very much for that insight. Binga, I would like to give you a parting shot. You have 30 seconds before we meet again next week.
1: Okay. All right. So I want to say thank you to everyone that is listening. And thank you also to you, Femi, yeah, for having us on the call. And I also like to encourage everyone to go on GiftMe, try to see the courses that are available, register to even upload some of your courses, and also to our donors, potential donors that are looking to also show some charitable gifts to give some charitable donations to courses on the platform. You are encouraged to do so, and it doesn't take more than 30 seconds for you to just go register, donate, and it is very, very, very seamless. Yeah, you can try it out, and I'm sure that you're going to have a good experience. Once again, thank you very much, everyone, and we'll meet again person.
0: Winga Johnson, thank you very much. Toyo Idris, everyone, thank you very much for your time. We will talk during the week. We'll plan some more. And next Friday, 3 p.m., right after the 3 p.m. news, we will start. We'll start by sharing the stories. The stories that remind us of our humanity. And rebuilds community to an extent where the vast majority can feel like, okay, somebody has got my back. I look forward to that. Until that time, next week, 3 p.m., my name is Femi Obong Daniels. Enjoy the rest of your Friday and a happy weekend right ahead.

0: 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We can back it. 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
10: Nigeria Info, and this is the business news. Your house now has a new digital ID under a new postcode system launched by the federal government. Communications Minister Bosun Tijani says every addressable building will have a unique 11-character code to improve mail and package deliveries. The system will also support emergency response, security, and other public services, with Nigerians urged to find and start using their new postcodes. An Oyo state has dropped a proposed maize export deal with Botswana after studies showed that large-scale exports would not be commercially viable. The state government says it is shifting focus to more profitable value chains, including cassava, while expanding investments in agribusiness infrastructure. It says projects such as the Jaye Agribusiness Industrial Hub and Fashola Agribusiness Industrial Park are parts of efforts to build a more competitive and sustainable agricultural economy. And in a move to simplify access to funding, the Bank of Industry has launched a new digital platform to make it easier and faster for businesses to apply for financing. Called MyBOI, the platform allows customers to complete registration, submit loan applications, and track their applications online. The bank says the platform will reduce delays linked to manual applications and aims to increase qualified digital financing applications by 30% within 12 months. And finally, European countries are considering releasing millions of barrels of diesel from emergency reserves to help ease rising fuel prices. Under a proposal by France, European countries would release 50 million barrels of diesel, while members of the International Energy Agency could release another 50 million barrels of crude oil. The talks follow pressure from the United States for major European countries to release fuel reserves as global diesel supplies come under pressure. And that's all on the business news. My name is Israel Wim Umar. Coming up next is Borderlines with Ireti Bakare Yusuf.

0: hear all about it. Welcome to the Talk Station. It's more conversation and more conversation.
1: And then months, weeks later, there was a U-turn. Well, there was a coup.
2: Military arrest 65-year-old woman supplying drugs to Boko Haram.
3: That means they know where they are. Why don't the army go there and destroy the whole of that place?
4: Why is this only concerned about politics, bringing everybody into the APC?
3: Nothing did not take place. Those people are still in the custody of their abductors. Another one has taken place.
2: As Yusuf dumps opposition for APC, everybody in Kano has dumped the NMPP.
1: So Kwankoso coming out now to say, I'm not saying anything. I'm just saying that he does know, right?
5: I don't know what these guys

0: And it's a good afternoon. Welcome to Borderlines, the only show that takes you beyond borders. Indeed, you would have heard of the big contract that Nigeria signed with the US. Yes, indeed, we're going underground again. But this time we're not going for our oil, we're going for our minerals. We have a lot of them, apparently. They say $700 billion worth. Wow-woo. But the question is, I know most of you are cynics, because that's what Nigerians are. You're all wondering, whose potential is it? Where does the money go? Have we given our money away to America? Are we giving our resources away to America? I've been seeing so many posts and rumors. But you see, as you should know by now, on Borderlines, we don't deal with rumors. We invite the guests who know, those who are involved, those who can distill the information for us and help us understand things a lot better than social media will do. So my guest today, it's an absolute pleasure because I've never been in conversation with him. I have heard of him and he's been doing great work in the mining space. And I don't think he's going to give us any bullshit. He's just going to tell it to us as it is. His name is Demola Gbadegesin. He's the CEO of Promethean. Promethean is the company, Nigerian, just because you hear a big word doesn't mean they're not Nigerian, is the Nigerian company that actually will be overseeing, if you like, implementing the contract over here. They've been working in the tin mining industry for quite some time. Am I correct, Demola? Did I get all of that correctly?
1: Well, good morning, Ireti. It's a pleasure to be here with you this morning. I'm happy to finally get the chance to speak to you through YouTube. And I'm a big fan of your show. So thank you for inviting me on.
0: You're being nice to me, but I like that. Be nice to me, please. Many people are not. Where are you speaking to us from, if it's morning, where you are?
1: It is morning where I am. I apologize. Good afternoon to you.
0: No, don't worry. Where are you speaking to us from? Which country?
1: I'm speaking to you currently from the US.
0: Okay.
1: Visiting one of our partners here.
0: Okay, brilliant.
1: Company called Vermeer, who is into surface mining, precision mining equipment. We'll be looking to procure equipment from and partner with on some of our projects.
0: So let's get to it. It seems like we have an hour, but I promise you it's never long enough. And my co-hosts, who are the listeners, have probably got loads of questions. The $700 billion question is the big one on the table. There's a difference between potential and actuality. There's a difference between getting it out and getting the revenues from it. So we need you to explain to us from an investor's perspective, how should we understand this $700 billion figure? And indeed, what would happen in terms of exploration, infrastructure, power, security and financing before the potential can actually translate into ching ching for the rest of us?
1: So, that's a very good question. $700 billion is a very sweet-sounding number. It's a number that will definitely ring a lot of bells and get a lot of attention. But like you rightly said, we have to dig down to the actual facts and understand what that means. When the Honorable Minister, Dele Alake, mentioned the $700 billion number, he mentioned it in the context of potential. What could potentially be realized by Nigeria if we do the right things and are able to responsibly extract these minerals from the mineral endowments that the good Lord has given us? Obviously, we know that potential is not the same as money in the bank. There's quite a bit of work that needs to be done to achieve this figure of $700 billion. And I also want to clarify a misconception that is out there as well, in that no one has signed a contract to give $700 billion to anybody. It's just a potential. And like so many things in Nigeria, until we roll up our sleeves and get down to the work, it will remain potential. So I really want to emphasize that it's for everybody now to take advantage of the opportunities that are being created. whether you're already in the industry or you are interested in it, opportunities are being created for every Nigerian to take advantage of. If this is a sector you're interested in, we welcome you to come and join those of us that have been in this space for quite a while. We think that there are a lot of opportunities and more than enough to go around.
0: Well, I wasn't going to go there, but since you mentioned it, I will go there now. So you're telling us that we can be a part of this. How can we be a part of it? How? What would we need to do? Just quickly before we go to the serious questions.
1: Well, there's a well laid out policy framework that the government has put in place that is actually open to anybody. It's a very simple process to secure a mining license. Well, there are steps involved. You first will secure an exploration license, which gives you the permission to investigate what mineral endowments are out there. So if you're able to find a free area, you secure your community consent from the owners of the land. You have to get their permission. And once you get their permission, you can apply for an exploration license, carry out your investigations. If you actually find that there's something worthwhile in the area that you have identified, you have the opportunity to either apply for a small-scale mining license or a full mining license, and then commence the process of legally and responsibly extracting the resources. So that framework is available to any and anybody, but you must go through the proper steps. We want to ensure, the most important thing is to ensure that anything that is done in this sector is according to law. That's what will ensure that the endowment does not end up being a detriment, but rather an advantage to the country.
0: So it's not like getting an oil block, which was West, Mrs. Oboli's, the Kobonkos, and, you know, whoever, grandma and grandpa. If you are interested, you can go on the website and begin the process from there to actually get license and then, you know, do everything else that you need to do within the community and begin your exploration. Is that correct?
1: That's correct. The mining sector is actually a lot more open in terms of new investment. One of the areas within the economy that is actually very open and transparent for any interested parties at the moment.
0: It's interesting because we'll now talk, I think at this point we'll talk, I still have lots of questions, but let's talk about this then. So in Nigeria, I remember saying to a friend of mine,

0: You know, many, many years ago, we didn't think about the mining industry in Nigeria. We didn't even think about the potential that we had underground in this country, beyond the oil, apart from maybe in plateau when there used to be tin ore mining and stuff. So here we are now. We're now looking underground because obviously things have changed in the world, and the rest of the world needs our products, including lithium, etc. So tell me something. The cynics and even the sort of reputation that the mining industry has in this country for being, you know, dangerous, illegal, and all of that stuff. What would you say to those who are actually afraid of venturing in that way because of those reputations?
1: Well, I mean, what I would say is that if it's because there's not structured investment in the sector, that the sector has been taken over by some of these issues. You mentioned the fact that Nigeria doesn't really have a reputation for mining. But if we rewind back to pre-colonial times, it was actually tin and agriculture that were the main drivers of the economy in Nigeria. The main activity that the British actually were involved with in Nigeria was the tin mining. Jos was a town that was created specifically because of tin mining. So we have that history. But unfortunately, once oil and gas was discovered, the attention shifted in that direction. So for a long time, what we've had in the sector was basically the remnants of the exploration work that the old British interest had done in the country. That is changing now. And there's a lot more investment that's being put into the sector in terms of exploration on the part of government, as well as on the part of private investors. And that investment is uncovering a lot of new opportunities, like the you mentioned lithium, but in gold, in rare earths, and in some of the traditional commodities like tin, lead, zinc, and so on. So Nigeria, it's not so much that the resources were not there. It's just that the investment in the exploration was not made. If you take that and compare it to what happened in the oil and gas sector, where substantial investment has occurred over the years in terms of the exploration, determining where the reserves are, but also in terms of the infrastructure to actually extract those resources, you have a completely different situation in the oil and gas sector because of those investments that have been made up to now. Not to say that the oil and gas sector has been perfect, or that it doesn't have issues, but the type of issues that we've learned from some of those issues in terms of being able to deal with the manage community engagement on in a much more sustainable and mutually beneficial way. But it's also the investment has positioned the oil and gas sector to address not just the community challenges because more resources are available, but also the efficiently extracting the resources.
0: You mentioned, and I like what you said, there's two questions that comes to my head from there. Is what has changed? Is it this government? Is it the people? Is it the demand from the rest of the world? Indeed, the tech bros. And I'll confess, I'm not necessarily a fan of them, but that's a whole different conversation. Is it that, or, and also how are we going to make sure that this, like, let's call it resurgence, you know, this revival of our mining industry doesn't become the ugly elephant that the oil and gas industry has become?
1: So the answer to your first, to the first part of your question is all of the above. All of those things that you mentioned are contributing to the moment that we're in right now. So it's I've been involved in the mining sector for 15 years now. But it's one of the few times where I've seen a convergence of so many positive factors lifting the sector up, from commodity prices to the systematic policy framework that the government has put in place, both in terms of investment in exploration, creating policy frameworks that encourage investment rather than sitting on titles. Then interest from different parts of the world in terms of getting access to the resources, but doing so in such a way that Nigeria itself is setting the terms if we're ready to do so. So there are so many different factors that are contributing to this moment. In terms of whether we take advantage of it, of these opportunities, again, up to us. But again, I'm very optimistic in that space because I think, unlike the oil and gas sector, we've learned from their mistakes. We already have the instruments and policies in place to responsibly engage with our community. My biggest responsibility in terms of leading a mining company is ensuring that we have positive relationships with our host communities, that we have the social license, not just the license from the government, that allows us to operate in these communities in a safe, sustainable, and mutually beneficial way. So I think we're poised to do things in a better way than what was done in the oil and gas sector, simply because the oil and gas sector has paid the school fees on our behalf, and we can benefit from that.
0: Indeed. And I'm glad you mentioned about working with the local communities, because in my head I was thinking, oh my God, what about the environment? What about, you know, poisoning of the waters and all of that stuff? But you seem to be doing that quite well. So now let's get to the nitty-gritty. Demola, what in God's name is a critical minerals cooperation agreement? Can you tell us what that is in plain language, please? Because we hear all these fancy contracts all the time, and nobody bothers. I mean, I keep saying, the one thing our government, and indeed my colleagues in the media, are fond of doing is talking at the populace rather than talking with or to the populace, which is what we try not to do on Borderlines. So break it down for us, because right now we're going to the classroom. What is Critical Minerals Cooperation Agreement?
1: So before I answer the question, I just want to clarify something you said in the opening. I'm not responsible for the Critical Minerals Framework Agreement.
0: Okay.
1: I'm a private sector operator. The two governments, the US and Nigeria, have blown the whistle, and the private sector, as a participant, as a member of the private sector, I'm one of the entities that is taking the baton and running with it. So the Critical Minerals Framework.
0: Okay, first, before you answer this, since you say you're taking the baton, what baton are you taking? Because how does Promethean then, before you answer my first question, how does Promethean actually fit into this?
1: So Promethean is a private sector operator. Mm. We happen to be already engaged with several U.S. companies. We were already engaged with several U.S. companies when in the context of this Critical Minerals Framework. So it was advantageous and fortuitous for us to basically make some announcements around the framework agreement that was signed, just to illustrate and demonstrate what this agreement could facilitate. So if we now go back to what is actually your question about what is the framework agreement?
0: What is a minerals? I do this because I want my listeners and other people listening to be able to actually translate it when they're having their own private conversation. Government has signed minerals cooperation agreement. What is that?
1: So this agreement is basically just trying to set the table for how the US and Nigeria can engage for mutual benefit to develop Nigeria's critical minerals endowment. Mm. On the one side, the US has a need for many of these critical minerals. And the way we define critical minerals is based on a list that is published by the US Geological Survey Agency. That list actually has about 66 critical minerals. But when you study the list, Nigeria has high potential for pretty much all of the minerals on that list, and in different levels of commercial viability. So it's not just to have that endowment. How do you actually convert that, like we discussed earlier, into something that can be taken out of the ground responsibly, processed where necessary, and sold, shipped to where it's needed, whether that's in Nigeria or whether that's in the US. What the critical minerals framework is trying to do is to say, the US has a need for some of these commodities. Nigeria can benefit from the US's interest in so-and-so way, whether it's investment in the mining, investment in processing, or investment in terms of supporting to create the enabling policy environment. So the framework talks about that in multiple ways. Now, it's actually a non-binding framework, which means that it's actually not an agreement.
0: Okay.
1: So it's not entirely accurate to say it's an agreement. It's more of a memorandum of understanding. And it's likely that it's the first step in terms of how the US and Nigeria can engage

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1: Well, there you go. The word from our friends at Fortbet. Well, Fermi Samuel is still here. Fermi, can you hear me? You were talking about the fair cash out feature, brother.
2: Yes, sir. Yes, talking about the fair cash out fixture, is one of the, you know, selling points for Fortbet Nigeria, because it is exclusive to us. No other betting company uses it. Mm. And you can win more with a fair cash out than using the standard cash out. And that is why you have to join the community today and take advantage of all of this wonderful goodies.
1: All right. Well, before we say bye to you, can you quickly take us through those games again?
2: Okay, talking about the games, Greece against Germany under 3.5, Croatia against England over 1, Czech Republic over 1.5, Switzerland against Slovenia, Switzerland win or draw 1x, Ireland against Israel over 1.5. Those are the picks right there from the Fortbet community. Remember, you can follow us on all our social media platforms on Facebook at Fortbet Nigeria, on Instagram at Fortbet _ Nigeria, and of course on X at Fortbet _ NG, right there.
1: For those who are interested in the Aviator, can they be a part of this?
2: Yes, it is very easy. Just register, like I said earlier, and start playing the Fortbet Aviator. With as low as 1 naira, you can start playing the Aviator. And of course, you get free bets when you start playing between 500 and 10,000 naira right there on the Fortbet Aviator. It is one easy way to make your money immediately, without waiting for your ticket to be green. So start playing the Fortbet Aviator and you will be glad you did.
1: How much, in terms of the highest cash out, can Fortbet give out to the fans?
2: I mean, you can win as high as 200 million on Fortbet. I tell you, yes, the person that won 1.3 got his money immediately. So you win 200 million on Fortbet, you will also get your money with no issues.
1: Wow.
2: Guaranteed.
1: Wow.
2: Right here on Fortbet.
1: All right, because one of the issues we have had over time is, you know, people winning big and then some of these bookies failing to actually pay or bringing up some reasons why.
2: You don't have to drag us before you get paid. You will get your money instantly.
1: All right, big word from Fermi Samuel for Fortbet. Thank you so much, Fermi.
2: Thank you so much for having me.
1: All right, brother.
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0: Steel 99.3, Nigeria Inc. for We Are Femi on the Gang. Anthony the Voice right here. And this is Game On. We're counting down to live football in a bit. So, get ready for that one. Talking about France against Italy. Zinedine Zidane getting ready, well, to handle a team he used to play for at home. So it's special, all right? It is a very, very special day for Zinedine Zidane. Already live, starts alive as manager of France. It's not bad. It's not been bad. I think, at the very least, he's gotten the job done in the games he's featured in so far. Getting a 1-0 victory over Belgium and 1-0 win over Turkey as well. So I like to say that, I mean, it's looked good for him so far. But you want to take that next step tonight against Italy. Roberto Mancini, who, by the way, was very, I don't know, you say dismissive when asked about the situation concerning his former team, Manchester City. And he said, it doesn't concern me. Wow. It doesn't concern me. And that issue should be dealt with people at the club. Those were his words while being asked about the situation surrounding his former club. So, well, those two games we have for you tonight, but we'll bring you live commentary from St. Denis, France against Italy. Belgium will play Turkey as well in the other game in UEFA Nations League B. We've got Bosnia and Sweden, Hungary against Georgia, Poland against Romania, Ukraine against Northern Ireland as well. In UEFA Nations League C, we've got quite a number as well. Four games and three of them wrapped up already. Moldova beating Kazakhstan 2-1. Cyprus defeating Armenia 2-0. And Latvia losing at home to Montenegro 1-2. Faroe Island will be up against Slovakia. That game is for 7:45. And, of course, we'll bring you updates of that as well. It starts the same time. Pretty much the other games in League B and League A will also begin. Well, talking about Manchester City, we can confirm that surely that Manchester City have now logged in that appeal. All right, talking about the situation concerning, well, Premier League rules and financial regulations. Manchester City have confirmed that they have lodged an appeal after an independent commission found the club guilty of all charges relating to breaches of the Premier League's financial regulations. In a short statement, the club said the commission's ruling contained clear material errors of law, principle, and fact, and that is unsafe. Asserting its innocence, the club added it had filed a comprehensive body of irrefutable evidence that exists in support of all its position today. No, actually, that was yesterday, Thursday evening. All right. Early on Friday, this morning, the Football Association said the verdict against City has significant implications for the integrity of the game. In a statement, the English football's governing body added, "We're carefully considering the decision and its implications and will take action where appropriate." It was confirmed on Tuesday that City were found guilty of all charges between 2009 and 2017-18 season. So that's the situation of this at the moment. Manchester City officially have sent in their appeal against the decision made against him. I did also see on Sports Drive, if you tuned in this morning, that, well, Premier League are saying that, hey, this issue should not linger for long. They're hoping that this issue should be wrapped up as quickly as possible. So, I don't know. It would be nice to know those who are wishing Manchester City well as they go to the, as they appeal to the Independent Commission on this issue. And just maybe, they say the evidence they've sent in is what we call irrefutable. I guess when the Independence Commission sits, they will know which is irrefutable or which is not irrefutable. We'll see. Well, away from that, well, there's a very interesting one. I do know that the Chinese Open is up and running as we speak, talking about the world of tennis. That's right. I know that Novak Djokovic also, won after being knocked out of Wimbledon. It's been a while now. He won his game against Bu of China, one of the homeboys. 2 sets to 1, 6-4, 6-7, 6-2 as well. Or I should say 7-2. The second set went into tie and was edged by the Serbian. Also, Herbert Hukash won his game against Gael France in 2 sets to 1. Daniel Medvedev also got a win against Carreno Busta, 2 sets to love, 6-4, 6-2 as well. Kakachinov also getting his win against Molkan of Serbia. These are some of the games going on as far as the China Open is concerned as we speak. In the WTA, the ladies also in Beijing, China, also getting the job done as well. Naomi Osaka won her game against Timofeeva. Also, Arina Sabalenka winning in 2 straight sets against Zarazua of Italy, 6-1, 6-3 in there as well. Karolina Muchova as well. So this girl's just wrapping up. Well, more on the tour. And I'm sure that will bring you more of this going into next week, talking about the China Open as well. Well, there's 44 in here who sneaked in with a laptop. Brother, are you now a tech boy? Or are you... Let me not say that.
1: Don't try. It's going to be an indictment on my personality.
0: On your by the way, we've got live football to start very soon. And, this one, talking about BetKing. They'll join us very soon at 7:45. So we'll see how that goes. We'll get the action up and running, and then we'll take all the updates from our friends at BetKing and all the good news they've got to share with you. Well, there's this story I saw, which is rather interesting, and the fact that Argentina were planning something, all right, but FIFA is saying, well, you have to chill, you have to calm down. Argentina have got a plan to retire Lionel Messi's iconic number 10 shirt, but right now it's been blocked by FIFA regulations. Goal was reporting this yesterday. Well, the Argentine Football Federation reportedly wanted to permanently retire the number following Messi's retirement from international football. Messi announced on August 31st that he will retire after more than 2 decades with Argentina. Now, we know that the forward is expected to make his farewell appearance before the Argentine public on October 6th when they face Benin in a friendly at the Estadio Monumental in Buenos Aires. Messi, who has over 200 appearances, around 25 goals, has won the Argentine number 10 shirt throughout much of his international career. However, now here's the mix. FIFA regulations require teams competing in international final tournaments to use squad numbers from 1 to 26, preventing Argentina from permanently retiring the number 10 shirt as well. Liberia encountered a similar issue when, after retiring the number 14 shirt in honor of former striker and president George Weah. All right, FIFA regulations subsequently required the number to be used during the country's 2026 World Cup qualifying campaign as well. Argentine head coach Lionel Scaloni is yet to decide who will inherit Messi's number. We are not obliged to assign it for the upcoming matches, says Scaloni. So we will give it to no one until after Leo's farewell match. We have not just decided who exactly that is going to. So I guess we'll have to see how this goes going forward. Who knows? Maybe Nico Paz?
1: Nico Paz, he has the potential
0: of being really special.
1: Very special. Looking at what he has done with Kumu, and he's actually, he scored in the last game against Bolivia. He scored the second goal, and the guy's future is really bright.
0: All right, so we'll see if he eventually gets that. Well, players are making their way off the pitch. We're getting ready for live football. And, well, soon we'll get on the way with BetKing.

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0: And so, welcome aboard 99.3 Nigeria Info. We are Femi and the gang, and we are ready to bring you live football. Bet King taking charge of the broadcast at the very least until the next 15 minutes, and then we'll go right into coming through full time. Well, just in case you're joining us, welcome on board. It's a brilliant Friday evening. And, well, Bet King right here on the broadcast with us, bringing you all the good news. We'll share all of that with you. 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Well, in that same vein, well, that gets us into the action. That's, well, France up against Italy at the St. Denis. Two ancient houses, proud and bruised, step out with echoes of old glories hum. Zinedine Zidane returning. Well, the man who was made thunder here, his name still carved in every concrete tier, 20 years down the line. Well, he now stands as master and not a peer. Across the line, the Azzurri themselves arriving, four stars upon their chest. A wound beneath, three summers watched from home. Without the World Cup, yet still alive, being led by a man who won the Euros with them before, expected to recalibrate Italian football. Match day three of the UEFA Nations League. Three games played in between, you should say, 2 weeks or so of this tournament. And so France up against Italy, having won two games while coming into this one. The big question is, can they continue what has been an excellent start? Two away victories, 1-0 against Turkey, 1-0 against Belgium. 6 points, no goals conceded up until this very moment. And the French machine seemed to be humming with fresh purpose after the long Deschamps era. And of course, the Azzurri, Roberto Mancini's led Azzurri coming into this one. A 2-0 heavy defeat to Belgium. Now that one drew boos, and followed by a thunderous 4-1 demolition of Turkey on the road as well. They may be wounded, but yet unbowed, rebuilding from the ashes of disappointment. And just maybe their hunger and desire can lead them over the line here. And don't forget, we're still in the BetKing part of the broadcast. Well, you get the opportunity to be a part of all of the offers they've got. Well, www.betking.com. That's the platform. If you're just joining in, you get the opportunity to be rewarded with 100 naira in terms of your welcome bonus. And of course, you can get as much as 300% ACCA bonus when you select quite a number of games as well. On the platform, from football to basketball to tennis and all the sports, you get the opportunity to play with brilliant odds as well to go. And you can be a part of something really, really special. Well, let's tell you how both sides just look for this one. Just over 3 minutes of football played already at St. Denis. There is also Belgium against Turkey. We'll share details in a bit. But talking about the setup for France and Italy tonight, we'll share that with you in a bit. But it's been a brilliant start to the evening. Football everywhere as far as the UEFA Nations League is concerned. And we're delighted to bring you that action. Talking about Zinedine Zidane's team, for the first time at home, Mike Maignan in goal. There is Upamecano, Jeremy Jacquet, the Liverpool young centre-back, Kalulu at right-back, and Bonmot Truffet at left-back. In midfield, one of the new entrants to this team, Acuña, Ryan Shirky, Rabiot, and going forward, Desiree Doué, Dembélé, and Michael Olise, who scored a brilliant goal against Belgium as well just about two match days ago. On the bench, they've got the likes of Boutez, Ezekluz, Bakola, Kamavinga, Diouf, Manu Kone, Koundé, Lacroix, Lenny Yoro, Manchester United all in there for France. On the opposing end, it's Donnarumma in goal. There is Coyote, who finally gets his crack at playing international football for Italy. The Brentford fullback Michael Coyote, he's starting for Italy at right back tonight. He was on the bench in the 2-0 loss to Belgium. So it's his debut tonight. Very special day for the young man with Nigerian roots. Calvini Bastoni, the heart of defense. Calafiori off left back. And in midfield, they've got Fratesi, Tonali, Fagioli as well. And going forward, there is Esposito off the right side. And then there is yet another, this time Francesco Pio Esposito, who plays at Inter Milan. The man who is leading the line, the other, plays at Sassuolo, Sebastiano. Esposito, and of course, Moise Kean. You reckon that Moise Kean will also go central at some point in the game. But that's how Italy look in terms of their starting 11 tonight. Nicolo Varela in there, Di Lorenzo, Dumbia, Maldini, Mancini, Ricci, Ruggeri, Scamacca, amongst all the players on the bench. Don't forget, this part of the show, I should say, broadcast brought to you by our friends at BetKing. And they're saying you can go on the BetKing platform and play for free. All right. Imagine this football season, enjoying the action and also winning something from BetKing Sports Virtuals. You can be a part of all of that by going to the platform www.betking.com. Play across your favorite BetKing product, be it football, virtuals, or the excitement of games. Wolf, they say, does not discriminate. Everybody gets a chance to join in. So do not do yourself, log in to the platform and make this a really special one for you. On the BetKing platform, just really looking at all of the lineup they've got in terms of, games currently up and running. And, from Croatia against England on the 3rd of October. Lots of friendly games to come as well. And you can also be a part of live games currently going on now on the BetKing platform. All right, go up there and put your money where your mouth is, as France. Well, I should say Italy is so close to opening the scoring. Michael Kennedy off the far right-hand channel. Set up by Esposito. And then they cut back into the area, found Michael Kennedy, who gets the touch to tee it up for Moise Kean on the far side. He got the contact that Mike Mignon was just in course to hack that away. Now there's Pamela joining on the broadcast tonight as well. As well, the very exciting 44. Pam, welcome. How you doing? Still in the BetKing part of the broadcast.
1: Yes, Anthony, I'm good. It's a new month, first time here in this new month. I'm grateful to see this month. And yes, we have a great match here. I can see that Belgium have taken the lead against Turkey there, with Kevin De Bruyne scoring the first goal in just 10 minutes. So yes, some interesting Nation League features here for us to, see and talk about. And I'm excited.
0: Wow. We are excited. And, have you been active on your BetKing account?
1: My brother, I have not, it's salary week, and once it enters like this, they all have to sit. But now that you have reminded me, of
0: right,
1: course, I will
0: right,
1: probably
0: right.
1: have time. I'm just going to check if they do not score by then, or if the odds will increase by that time. So I'm just going to go log into my BetKing account.
0: Yeah, for those who may want to go for live games at the moment, for mm-hmm. perhaps the Belgium game and the France game, what would be your predictions? I know that you're so good with these things. So maybe some betting lessons for our BetKing faithfuls, our kings on BetKing.
1: Well, it's going to be a very interesting one. We saw that Italy got an opportunity there to get the lead, but yeah, I'll just go for goal for France, for Italy. And I'll just go for Belgium straight win, because Turkey have not been strong at all. They have the talent, but they don't just know how to use that. And Belgium have been on the
0: road. They seem to be the whooping boys of the group.
1: Exactly. Everybody, they dash points to everybody. So yeah, so I don't know what's going to happen to Turkey, but at the end of the day, Belgium already leading 10 minutes. This is going to be like the most important fixture of tonight, and very interesting. So I'll just put it go. I think Italy will score. We saw that in the last game they scored 4, and France left with 3 points with 1 goal, only said 88 minutes. So of course France will score, but I think Italy will also score. So I'm just going for both sides to score. That's go.
0: All right. Talking about both sides to score, we'll see how that unravels in a bit. Let's quickly take a word from our friends at BetKing.

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1: That feeling, that's BetKing.
2: Surely, that feeling, that's BetKing. Welcome back. Still 99.3 Nigeria Info. We've got BetKing at the heart of our coverage. The first 15 minutes brought to you by our good friends at BetKing. And, 44 still here. 44, how you doing?
3: Yeah, Danny, I'm excited to be here. It's a game. Two heavyweights. This is the replay of the World Cup final in 2006.
2: Mm-hmm.
3: And you can see one of the man that left a mark that day, Zidane Zidane, being the gaffer of this side here, very young side, saying if they can pull one over the Italian Azzurri. And let us see how the game goes. Both sides are sizing each other up. Italy is trying to open up the defense. Olise came close but couldn't score earlier in the first 5 minutes. But let's see how the games go.
2: All right. Talking about what games, I know you've got your eye on the Nations League C and B as well.
3: Yeah, we have Bosnia facing the Sweden. We can know that if you go to your BetKing, go to the BetKing platform, there's something I will tell you to do. Just follow this instinct. Sweden is going to score and Viktor Gyökeres will surely get on the
2: wow.
3: Yeah, because Gyökeres have scored in the previous two games and he's likely to score again.
2: Wow.
3: You can put your money on Viktor Gyökeres scoring.
2: And if I lose, do I come to get it from you? So, but anyways, that's your advice.
3: Yeah, yeah.
2: Okay, most likely.
3: Yeah. So we have Hungary facing Georgia. Very cagey affair. It's still 0-0. And you know there's goals in these. You can just go for a 1.5. The two goals will be scored in this fixture.
2: Mm.
3: Because both countries know how to score.
2: Right.
3: And concede as well too.
2: All right. So, yeah. We've got four games in League B.
3: Yeah, we've got four games in League B. We have Ukraine facing Northern Ireland. It's 1-0. Northern Ireland leading at the moment.
2: All right.
3: Carrion Brown scoring the goal in the ninth minute. And the Ukrainian side is a side we know for goals as well too. Yeah, but they are playing away from home. They are not playing at home. Yeah, so it's just going to be something like a goal market as well too. Expect Ukraine to score.
2: Right.
3: Yeah, just expect.
2: Especially given that now that Northern Ireland have got their goal, you reckon that Ukraine will bounce back?
3: Yeah, Ukraine is going to try to just level up things and see what they can do to finish off the game.
2: All right. So, talking about Sweden, well, Sweden have got their goal. They lead 1-0. And if this is Gyökeres, I don't know what to do to 44. I will probably take him to the shrine and drain every sort of... It is Viktor Gyökeres!
3: Yeah. Yeah. I knew it. He was going to score.
2: Wow!
4: He's called a brace now.
2: So Mommy Gio.
4: You,
2: Mommy Gio, you have been overthrown.
4: Oh, no problem. I love it like that. No, I know. I need to for the first time. I'm going
2: to... Wow. Okay. Wow, absolutely crazy. So on your BetKing platform, www.betking.com, that is the platform for you. And go up there, you can be a part of the live games and win some cool money. Let's get one more word from them and then we'll come back and focus on the action.

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1: That feeling, that's BetKing.
2: Welcome back. Thank you for joining us. And thank you for being part of the action. I'm Anthony, the voice, 99.3 Nigeria Info. We are Femi and the gang. There's Pamela in here. And 44. And together we're bringing you all things football tonight. Live action from the pitch across the UEFA Nations League. And, well, every other where or every other place now. We've got football tonight. So far, it's France nil, Italy nil. That's got to be a focus game.
3: Yeah, let us correct something. The goal has been chopped off.
2: Ooh.
3: Yeah.
2: Okay.
3: Yeah, the goal has been chopped off.
2: Wow.
3: Disallowed. But Gyökeres is still going to score.
4: Of course. Thank God. Now, so I'm going to put it in, and then the odds are going to be very much for me now that they've checked up that.
2: Okay. Okay.
4: And the odds will be much.
2: 17 minutes of football played at Saint-Denis. France nil, Italy nil. But Ming Pam, what do you make of this opening quarter?
4: Nothing really. I've not really seen anything as exciting. Yes, both sides played good football. You can see Moiskin really doing a lot on that left flank. Excellent player. But at the end of the day, nothing. France defense, they've also been shaky a bit. But, you know, games like this, especially when it's against two good sides, Italy are getting into the game and getting into the Italy that we know of old. It's always interesting. It starts slow. We saw it against France versus Belgium. It was a very interesting matchup, but no goals early on and a lot of mistakes here and there. But yes, it does look like the kind of game that's going to grow very well and just might end up with maybe one goal, like just as we saw, because I predicted that
2: would be boring.
4: For real, it would be, but you know, late winner like that coming off the bench and doing it, it's exciting for the winners, but boring for, you know, the neutrals, as we'll put it. But yes, I think this one will come goals though, because we can see France defense, there's so much spaces. Italy defense, not really, but we know that France's attack is more than enough to deal with Italy's defense. So yes, it's going to be the strong suit from both sides. And yeah, the entertainment, or as it progresses, I feel like the game will get more interesting.
2: Well, talking about Kylian Mbappe, he's out for France after suffering a knee injury in that game against Turkey. What we call a hyperextension of the posterior capsule. And, coach Zinedine Zidane has handed the captain's armband to Ousmane Dembele. And also we've been, I don't know, maybe surprised by the benching of Bramley Barcola. And we're seeing the likes of Jeremy Jacquet and Lucas da Cunha, who is starting in midfield as well. Very interesting figure, plays for Como, the midfielder. And it's a big day for him. Lucas da Cunha, we'll see how he fares. He's only 25 years of age. Former France on the 16, back played all through the age grade at France. So this today, his first start for France. And I'm sure he'll be hoping for a big performance. France are attacking from left to right. It's 20 minutes of football played at Saint-Denis. France in their blue shirt, blue shorts and socks. And Italy in their white top, white shorts, and white socks, attacking from left to right on my screen as well. And so, Roberto Mancini, he's also left out the likes of Nicolo Barella and Gianluca Mancini on the bench. Instead, he's opted for the likes of Moise Keane and the Esposito brothers, Francesco, and Sebastiano as well. One plays for Inter, and the other plays for Sassuolo, like I did share with you. But players very key. They will be operating off the left and right flank. I think it should be Moise Keane who will play down the middle. 44.
3: Yeah, I've seen Moise Keane just running from the left, right, from the right flank here. Yeah, the chance
2: from the left.
3: From the left. The chance that he spawned there, he came off the left just to pounce on that. And he had Mike Maignan having the ball covered there and just making that save. And I can see that the front line is actually going to be very flexible, in which the players just switch and interchange, just try to confuse the defensive line of the French, to see, because that actually really worked with Kayode making that beautiful cutback there with Esposito. Now, seeing the incoming Moise Kean, but couldn't find the finish. And you can see that they are just trying to be dynamic in the way they play.
2: Right. And dynamism can be very, very good. As France coming forward off the left side. Rabiot winning a free kick for Zinedine Zidane. Good to see him again after a while. Obviously, the first game I'm commentating with France, having a new boss. So it's always good to see the legend doing business at national level. 2 wins in 2, 100% record. And his start to life as France boss, that's not bad at all. 22 minutes of football played. And Ousmane Dembele coming off the right side into space, just about 25 yards away, looking for the strike. And that one was deflected away by Esposito Sebastiano for a corner. The corner is taken very short off the far left-hand side into a part of Olise, and that cross shaving off the roof of the goal. But he took a deflection en route, that absolutely. And so that should be a corner. And France are knocking on the door. They play at home. It's a massive 80,000 St. Denis. And you expect them to really step up here, Pamela.
4: Yes, of course. I expect them to step up. I mean, it's France. And you can see that there's heavy rotation there. But they still kept the key players in it, though. You have Cheki for there for creativity. Also, Olise, Dembele when you need speed. Doe, who had a very, very great game against Belgium, playing also here today, taking up Bakura, which is good. You know, you when it comes to games like this, you prefer pushing Dure than Bakura, because he knows how to finish chances more than Bakura, and I feel like he's more of a threat. So yes, in front of their fans, one thing they don't like to do is lose when you look at this franchise. But yes, I do think that they're going to win. A slow start, a very, very slow start. Right. No game, no goal yet here. We've seen a goal in the Poland game already. Lewandowski scoring a penalty there. And also in the Ukraine game, they conceded another goal against Northern Ireland. So maybe we're going to see a goal here soon.
2: All right. 24 minutes of football played. France 0, Italy 0. Right here on 99.3 Nigeria Info. France have got possession of the far left inside. Ryan Shirky is one man to look out for, donning the jersey number 9, quite uncharacteristic. Now they switch play towards the far right and side into Michael Olise. It's being at the heart of everything good for France. Ousmane Dembele gets involved as well. And now Pierre Kalulu. I've got possession. Steal for France. Counting the half of Italy at the moment. Knocking the ball around from left to right. Ousmane Dembele this time to Kalulu. Crossing to the 18-yard area. Ryan Shaker gets the first touch, can't bring it on the caution. Cleared away by Scalvini and all the way to Upamecano for France. As we hit the 25th minute mark, our central referee tonight is the very experienced Jesus Gil Manzano of Spain. It's a Spanish cast of referees, Poros Ayuso and Raul Cabanero. Well, the assistant referees, fourth official, Juan Martinez Muniera and Guillermo Fernandez on VAR, assisted by Valentin Gomez as well. 26 minutes in, and French bench watching Lacroix there, Bradley Bacolo as well, hoping that they can all play a part in tonight's action. Italy. They've got possession, dipping the own half. They'll launch it upfield through Donnarumma. And again, Tonali cannot keep that in play. spills away into the path of the Les Bleus, who will now have possession as they attack from left to right on my screen. The Sili Doué of the far left-hand side coming forward for France. He's been watched by Fratesi, comes inside, and then Lucas Da Cunha gets involved as well, all the way to Jeremy Jacquet. And now that Kalulu off the far right inside into Michael Olise, back to Kalulu. Really interesting to see him line up here for France. The man who does his business for Juventus these days. Many will remember him during his days representing AC Milan. Spent 4 years at the club. Now in his third season for Juventus, Kalulu. Now Italy. They win possession deep in their own half. Can they bring it upfield with some bit of caution? And every time they have the ball, there's no initiation, no quality to, at the very least, hold on to it, Pam. And, Roberto Mancini has got his work cut out for him.
4: When you look at the midfield, you see the difference between their midfield and the midfield against France. They'll be unable to hold on to the ball, especially when you have the pressers of France coming for the ball immediately. It's going to be so, so, so hard. Just like you mentioned, there's no Barella there. Most of the midfielders, I think one of the strongest midfielders there is Tonali. We know that it's not really, when it comes to holding the ball as much as you want him to, it's not really the best in that. So at the end of the day, and sometimes it's not by holding the ball, they just want to quickly get the ball, move forward, right, find an angle to deal with you. And yet, they've been doing that already, but they've not found the back of the net yet. I think they'll perfect what they want to do. It's not easy to play against France. When you look at the quality again and the style play of France, it's going to be a very, very hard one.
2: And so, I guess we'll have to wait and see how things unravel. So far, it's 28 minutes, just approaching the half-hour mark. It is France 0, Italy 0. And the other games we're covering for you, it's Belgium, who, by the way, Kevin De Bruyne got them up and running against Turkey. And they still lead 1-0 as we speak. Bosnia 0, Sweden 0. Hungary 0, Georgia 0, Poland now lead against Romania. 1-0, 32 minutes in. Ukraine 0, Northern Ireland 0. That goal scored by Robert Lewandowski for Poland. And Northern Ireland leading 2-0. The first goal coming via Cheren Brown. And the other, Isaac Prize as well. Back to St. Denis. As Italy have got possession in midfield out wide. Can they bring it upfield with some bit of precision? Calafiori to Tonali. 25 yards away. The final pass lets him down. France win it back. Trusher gets dispossessed of the ball. Michael Coyote into the path of Calafiori, who strike. Deflect away into the path of Esposito. This time, Sebastiano off the right channel of the 18-yard area and couldn't take advantage. I think he struck it, but mistimed the landing of the ball. 44.
3: Yeah, he wanted to pull a spectacular with the outside of his boot there, just trying to find the far corner there, but he just mistimed the weight of the ball and just kicked the head there. You know, when we are in school, then you say Ulagu.
2: Michael Coyote. I did say, I should say this is his second game after, not just playing against Turkey, but also scoring. Was unsung in that game. Scored the third goal, which was provided by Esposito. Francesco Bastoni also one of the scorers that day as France come forward. Ryan Cherki into the path of Michael Olise off the right side of the attack into the 18-yard area. Now to Cherki. Watched by Calafiori. Cuts inside to Olise. The space is opening up. He's been pressed. Spills into Trofeo, who strikes. left-footed, blocked away by Scalvini. And back inside for France of the right side. The court back into the area by Olise. And again, it's cleared away. Donnarumma screaming instructions. I'd like to think that was... actually, it was Scalvini who got that touch. Corner kick for France, who are attacking from left to right. It's taking very short into Ousmane Dembele. The space opening up, the strike, but his left foot deflects away for another corner. And Pamela's wave and wave of attack from the Les Bleus.
4: I mean, they have very, very excellent attack. We've talked about that already. They're about to take the corner now, Dure. But how fluid the attack is. We saw what Olise did. He realised that he couldn't shoot at that moment. Passes to Cherki, who did a beautiful skill there. Passed the ball back to them. But I mean, it's just too much. They have so much quality there.
2: Down the corner, delivered into the 18-yard area of the boots of Desiré Doué. It's a poor one picked up by Donnarumma. And they've got control yet again. I mean, could this be one of those games where France do the playing and Italy probably do the scoring?
3: Yeah. When you look at the way the Italian side are defending, very resolute in their box there. They make sure they get many bodies at the back just to not let any shots fly. Or Donnarumma has just been busy there. Once the shot comes, you see like five white bodies just standing in front of the ball, not letting that ball go across goal. But it is the French team. They will surely knock and knock and knock and knock. Because if you don't get the ball forward, I don't know how you are going to score.
2: Get the goal.
3: Yeah. Mm. So the French side has got a midfield that is controlling things at the moment. And we all know that the midfield is the engine of the team. Once the midfield is overpressed and overpressured, the goal will surely come. And you can see that the French side are actually doing a great job by making sure that the Italians are pegged in their own half, not coming into their own half there. So credit to Edin Rabiot and De Cunha for making that possible.
2: That's been Italy playing on the break for the better part of the 32 minutes we've seen here. Yes, Moise Kean goes down, dipping his own half, wins the free kick. And that free kick taken very quickly by Donnarumma, which almost catches the entire France defence napping. And goalkeeper Mike Maignan off his line to gather for France. Zidane and Mancini both had pretty decent careers, one of them more special than the other. In terms of the overall quality, interestingly, both of them never faced off each other at international level, but of course they faced each other at club level. They met several times in the Italian football era during the late 90s. Zidane used to play for Juve, and Mancini then at Sampdoria. In fact, both of them also met in the Italian Super Cup back in 97. 96, 97. I should say 98, 97, actually. And Mancini providing the assist for Neved and Consenziale as well. I'm talking about the father now of the young Consenziale these days. It was a Lazio who defeated Juventus. Mancini played for Lazio that year. And Zidane for Juventus as well. Also met in the Coppa final in 2000. Juve beat Lazio 3-2. Zidane contributing to the lead. Mancini scored a late consolation goal in that game. So, quite interesting, these two. With the bit of history over the years. 35 minutes of football play. France 0, Italy 0. And we've got Northern Ireland still leading 2-0 against Ukraine. Belgium still leading 1-0 against Turkey.
3: Yeah, there's a goal in Budapest. Milos Kekes 1-0 to Hungary. The Liverpool fullback just put the Hungarians ahead of the Georgians. Yeah,
2: it's interesting because